I was just talking about how John Party loves opening up for Dierks Bentley. We're going to hear what he has to say exactly about that coming up next. Here's Dierks, Somewhere on a Beach, Country Nights Live.

0: He's an icon, Dierks Bentley, and other country artists think so, too. Here's what John Party has to say.
1: I love Dierks Bentley, being on tour with Dierks Bentley. He's awesome. Dierks does a great job of keeping everybody like their family, even from his crew, his truck drivers, to the catering people, to the opening act. So he does a really good job, and I've always admired that about him. And having Cole Swindle out there with us, it's just a bunch of friends on the road living the dream. So it's a lot of fun.
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14: Getting your heart broken can be really rough. It'll happen to most of us at some point in our lives. It's not just an emotional experience, it's a physical one too. Often described as getting the wind knocked out of you, a knot in your stomach, trouble sleeping. I recently spoke about this with Dr. Yoram Yovel, a psychiatrist and neuroscientist. He was on my podcast, Chasing Life. Now, he told me heartbreak doesn't have to last forever. And while your inclination might be to withdraw, isolate, and shut down, it's often the opposite of what supports healing. One of the things that helps us the most is reconnecting to other people you love. And the reverse is also true, he said. If someone you care about is struggling, don't give up on them. You hold the power to comfort loved ones that are in deep physical or emotional distress. I'm Dr. Sanjay Gupta, helping you live a better life.
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1: Yes, I'd like to hear Backseat Driver, please.
0: Absolutely. What's your name? Where are you calling in from?
1: Andalusia.
0: Awesome. Thank you so much for the request tonight.
1: Okay, thank

I feel like Hardy is the one guy that could get all these guys on one song because he just writes fantastic music. Here he is with Eric Church, Morgan Wallen, and Tim McGraw. It's MacArthur.

0: Brian, ride. It's Country Nights Live. I've gotten like so many requests for Riley Green's Worst Way tonight. And it's a steamy video. I'm just going to put it that way. It's a steamy video. Memorial Day weekend. Now, I have to wonder, does Riley Green like have his plans together for any of his holidays?
1: I'm definitely a procrastinator when it comes to any holidays. A lot of my Christmas gifts get wrapped in newspaper, and I don't know that I've celebrated a Valentine's Day with a girl, but I would imagine that if I did, it would go a lot like that. It would be a last-minute type of flower from the grocery store type situation.
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25: Sometimes you can tell a lot about what someone wants to do offline by looking at what they do online. Let me tell you about Pinterest's first parenting trend report. Pinterest is a huge platform. They have 600 million monthly users, 80 billion searches per month. The report found a shift from the iPad kid era to now, when parents are actually more interested in real-world adventures and hands-on activities. The Global Trends and Insights lead at Pinterest told us families are thoughtfully designing childhoods rooted in creativity, intention, and meaningful experiences. One psychologist we spoke to said he sees this as a reflection of parents' desire to build core capacities in their children: resilience, curiosity, self-regulation, empathy. These things don't grow automatically, but are built through lived experience. I'm Dr. Sanjay Gupta, helping you live a better life.
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If you missed Cody Johnson's amazing speech last weekend at the ACM Awards, we're going to play that for you. Coming up after Hudson Westbrook. Here's Painted You Pretty. This is Country Nights Live.

0: Painted You Pretty, it's Hudson Westbrook on Country Nights Live. We've got the wonderful Cody Johnson coming up next. Y'all are all requesting The Fall right off the heels of last week, him winning not only ACM Male Artist of the Year, but Entertainer of the Year. Here's his Male Artist speech.
1: I have no idea what to say. Without sounding too cliche, I will say the ride has been worth the fall. I have been in so many places in my life that I shouldn't even be on this stage. Without the grace and the mercy and the forgiveness of Jesus, I wouldn't be here tonight. My wife Brandy at home with our kids has stood beside me for 17 years, even sometimes when I gave her no reason to, but she believed in this crazy bull rider prison guard that wanted to play music and sing. So baby, I love you. Thank you so much. My manager, Howie, my producer, Trent, Warner Music Nashville. Most of all, thank you to every country music fan that makes this possible. I love each and every one of you. Thank you so much.
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0: Well, this guy is going to be joining us Memorial Monday right here on Country Nights Live. Chris Jansen, Me and a Beer.
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Jason Aldean said, hey, can I introduce you to somebody backstage? 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I was like, this is such a great guy. He's so talented. Here he is with Kid Myself. We are.

0: It won't be long. George Burge, you know, his wife approves of that one. And here's how they met.
1: We met in college, and it was no secret that she was out of my league. I was on the golf team, and she was a cheerleader. Like, I was very lucky to even get a date with her. And so I very instantly knew that, like, she was the girl of my dreams. And I think she was giving me a little bit of time of the J, but was maybe not as certain. And I think we were probably less than a month in before I told her I loved her for the first time. And I think I was a couple beers deep and it just kind of came out. She said thank you the first time I said I love you. But, you know, we got two kids and now we're married, so I was playing a long game. It worked out.
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25: Getting your heart broken can be really rough. It'll happen to most of us at some point in our lives. It's not just an emotional experience. It's a physical one, too. Often described as getting the wind knocked out of you. A knot in your stomach, trouble sleeping. I recently spoke about this with Dr. Yoram Yovel, a psychiatrist and neuroscientist. He was on my podcast, Chasing Life. Now, he told me heartbreak doesn't have to last forever. And while your inclination might be to withdraw, isolate, and shut down, it's often the opposite of what supports healing. 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And the reverse is also true, he said. If someone you care about is struggling, don't give up on them. You hold the power to comfort loved ones that are in deep physical or emotional distress. I'm Dr. Sanjay Gupta, helping you live a better life.
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Tucker Wetmore was on the show with us yesterday. If you missed any of that, we're going to revisit the conversation with you tomorrow. And yes, I asked him what part 2 of Brunette would be.

0: So Riley Green and I played a really funny game of Wrong Answers Only, Sports Edition. I know nothing about sports. 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With Bev Rainey, Facebook, Instagram, TikTok. 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
1: Darlin's music video is definitely one of my favorites. The music video came together so fast. I remember I texted my band the night before and I said, "Hey man, hope you guys are in town because I really need all of you tomorrow for a music video shoot." And they all showed up. It was awesome. And they have never had any acting experience, at least that I'm aware of. I know that I haven't either. And they all pulled together and we just made this work of art. It's basically a short film. Go check it out. Darlin' official music video. 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
15: You and I have never met, but I'm willing to bet that there is something you would like to do, but you feel like you can't, that it's too hard, that you don't deserve it. A colleague of mine recently told me about this new book called Brave Shift, 30 Mindset Changes to Transform Your Life. It's written by a woman named Michelle Carrer. Carrer says the one thing most people forget when they set a goal is to attach a reason to it. Having that reason is big. Because when you don't want to do something that's necessary to reach your goal, you can go back to your reason to find the motivation you need. Try to frame your goal as something you want to achieve, as opposed to being a bad part of yourself that you want to change. That will make you more likely to succeed, as will asking for help. All of us need it, and it makes people feel good to help you achieve your goals. I'm Dr. Sanjay Gupta, helping you live a better life.
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It's been out since like April, but man, I'm telling you, you got to go all over town to see if you can find just one bottle of the stuff. It is so wildly popular.

0: Well, I like got to be a little chemist in there, and like 10 different ones, and I got to smell them all, and some of them I liked, some of them I didn't, and then tried them on all my family. I was like walking out to my brothers, like, try this. 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
1: 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It's Ella Langley. This is Country Nights Live. Good luck finding it, though. I can't.

Josh Ross, it's Hate How You Look. This is Country Nights Live. So something was kind of cool that happened at a Creed show recently. Hardy was a surprised guest on stage. Yeah, Hardy singing at a Creed show. Check it out.

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18: A better life with Dr. Sanjay Gupta.
19: We are finally starting to learn more things we can do to keep our brains sharp as we age. A lot of people think crossword puzzles or Sudoku might do the trick, but the science doesn't really bear that out. What one recent study found, though, was that a certain type of brain training seems to have a significant impact on cognition as we get older. It wasn't memory or even problem-solving tasks that moved the needle. It was an interactive computerized game that tested the ability to recognize 2 separate images in faster and faster sequences. It's what we call a task of divided attention, in which you don't have a conscious strategy on how to improve. That's according to the study's lead author. You're just trying to do the best you can to figure out how to divide your attention. Now, the game in this study was called Double Decision. If you want to find it and try it out yourself. I'm Dr. Sanjay Gupta, helping you live a better life.
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country song. Corey Kent is going to be joining us on Country Nights Live coming up in the next few weeks. He's got a single out by himself right now, plus this one with Coe Wetzel. Here's Rocky Mountain Low.

I think Bailey Zimmerman and Luke Combs have it kind of right. If you really, really, truly want something in life, that's all you should be focusing on. You shouldn't even have a backup plan. Just saying. Here they are.

0: Be her. Ella Langley, Country Nights Live. Oh, man. Ella, her speech when she won at the ACMs this last weekend for Female Artist of the Year. Oh, so emotional.
1: I'm trying to get to say something, but I can't. Today, I was having a strange day. I don't know what it is about awards, but I have strange days in the mornings here. And I walked right into Lainey's room, and I just got emotional, and she hugged me, wrapped me up, and started praying for me. And then all of a sudden, here comes Miranda Lambert in her little pink hat. And I would not be standing up here without just the encouragement of so many women. Kelsey, thank you so much for loving on me. Thank you, Jesus, for letting me do this for a living. Thank you. Thank you to the women. I would not be standing up here without that, so thank you.
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23: Getting your heart broken can be really rough. It'll happen to most of us at some point in our lives. It's not just an emotional experience. It's a physical one, too. Often described as getting the wind knocked out of you, a knot in your stomach, trouble sleeping. I recently spoke about this with Dr. Yoram Yovel, a psychiatrist and neuroscientist. He was on my podcast, Chasing Life. Now, he told me heartbreak doesn't have to last forever. And while your inclination might be to withdraw, isolate, and shut down, it's often the opposite of what supports healing. One of the things that helps us the most is reconnecting to other people you love. And the reverse is also true, he said. If someone you care about is struggling, don't give up on them. You hold the power to comfort loved ones that are in deep physical or emotional distress. I'm Dr. Sanjay Gupta, helping you live a better life.
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1: 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I hate this tattoo. I mean, I'm actually grateful because my shirt stays on a lot more than what my team. My team always tries to get me to take my shirt off. I can't stand this tattoo on my chest. It started when I was 18. It's been a cover-up 3 times. I've been trying to get this done since I was 18. Now it's turned into a hawk.
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29: You and I have never met, but I'm willing to bet that there is something you would like to do, but you feel like you can't, that it's too hard, that you don't deserve it. A colleague of mine recently told me about this new book called Brave Shift, 30 Mindset Changes to Transform Your Life. It's written by a woman named Michelle Carrer. Carrer says the one thing most people forget when they set a goal is to attach a reason to it. Having that reason is big, because when you don't want to do something that's necessary to reach your goal, you can go back to your reason to find the motivation you need. Try to frame your goal as something you want to achieve, as opposed to being a bad part of yourself that you want to change. That will make you more likely to succeed, as will asking for help. All of us need it, and it makes people feel good to help you achieve your goals. I'm Dr. Sanjay Gupta, helping you live a better life.
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tonight. As always, a big thanks to our producer, Justin Reimer. If you missed Tucker Wetmore on the show, we're going to revisit that conversation tomorrow night. Here's Alexandra Kay, straight for the heart. Ready?

0: Good morning, good evening, whatever time of day it is for you. Always happy that you are here. My name is Justin. This is the Overnight Ride. A long weekend ahead of us. Grab a beer. It's Chris Jansen, me and a beer.
1: Prettiest girl I've ever seen. 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

0: Bad news for photogenic people. Good news for people like me who can't pose in photos. My name's Justin. This is the Overnight Ride. It is a ongoing battle. What to do with my hands in photos. If you look at mine on Instagram with your favorite country stars, the hands are always awkward. They're now saying that artificial intelligence can steal your fingerprints from selfies. So don't do a peace sign or don't hold your hand up to the phone. So if you could pose before and you had a signature pose, they could hack your phones. If you're horrible in photos, you are safe. That is the logic I'm taking away from this. I still don't know what to do with my hands, but knock on wood, my phone still hasn't been hacked.
1: 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We'll be right back.
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woman on the overnight ride had the chance to stop by his brand new bar here in Nashville. Can confirm, sliders are good. So if you come down here, get the sliders there. New album out at the end of summer. It's Luke Bryan, Country, and she knows it.

So if you're watching the ACM Awards and you're like, who's that guy standing on a chair swinging his jacket around his head during Kane Brown's performance? It was Lauren Elena's husband. The only appropriate way to act. It's an award show. Let's put some fun in it. It doesn't have to be proper. It's Lauren, Chase, Matthew, All My Exes on the Overnight Ride.

0: Big news this past week is that Nashville is getting a Super Bowl. I'm Justin. This is the Overnight Ride. We have to wait till 2030 until the chaos descends upon this city. But that might be the one where the country halftime show actually happens. I believe it'll be Luke Combs. I think that's what we're headed for. He keeps breaking all these records inside stadiums on this tour right now. I think that's setting him up perfectly. We have 4 years to decide, but I feel like that's Luke's ultimate goal.
1: The Overnight Ride. Third shifters, those that drive the big rigs, and all of you that just can't sleep. The Overnight Ride will be right back.
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My name's Justin. This is the Overnight Ride. Instagram's Justin Off Air. 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It is low cash in hometown home.

Potts Farm was a place to go. 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Jump the barbed wire, spread the word. 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Jack and Jim were a few good men. 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I'm tired of talking, man. Y'all ain't listening. Them old dirt.

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My name's Justin. This is the Overnight Ride. Chase Matthew, the resident car guy in country music. He has heard of the blinker fluid joke. It does not exist, but it's a prank people have been pulling for years. Here's Holding It Down.

0: I will not be taking sides here. I don't know the full story, but I will present this person with a marketing opportunity. My name's Justin. This is the Overnight Ride. Before we get into this, though, I had no idea that most wedding cakes are almond flavored. I just thought they were fancy flavored. The more you know. Anyway, this happened in New Orleans. A baker sent fire to a giant cake. I looked the clip up. The cake is large. It was a $600 cake. Cakes are crazy. So, the baker says her client found her boyfriend had cheated and asked for a dramatic payoff for the cheating boyfriend. She had ordered a $600 cake for 75 people for his birthday. She texted her the day of, and the baker set the cake on fire. And by on fire, the entire thing was engulfed. Now, I feel like there's two marketing ploys here. Number one, a fire cake. Something goes viral. Someone's going to copy it. But also burnt almond. Now that I know that most wedding cakes are almond flavored, a burnt almond sounds good. You get a nice smoky flavor, a caramelization of the icing, and a, you know, spectacle at your wedding. I think shoving cake in each other's face has jumped the shark. I know it's traditional, but everybody does it. Why not set your cake on fire? And then you tell your guest it's burnt almond. They'll think it's fancy. They'll never forget that. I always say, a bad wedding can be saved with good food, but a great wedding can be ruined with bad food. So set your cake on fire.
1: 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The Overnight Ride will be right back.
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We once again have people trying to set up Tucker Wetmore with their relatives in his comments on social media. My name's Justin. This is the Overnight Ride. And Mimi said, hi. So I feel like you and my sister would be the best match ever with like 30 R's on ever. Someone tried to set him up with her mom in the comments one time. Here's Luke Combs. Be by you.

You know, the rumors are left and right, and Morgan said he's recorded 10 songs so far for a brand new album. I don't know when that is going to happen. I feel like he'll announce it at the end of the tour. I don't know if he'll make an album for a couple years after.

Russ Dickerson, worth your while on the overnight ride. Saw that he was in L.A. for his tour and stopped by Costco before the show. Now, him and I own the same shorts. See, I'm with RD, man. I'm buying clothes at Costco all the time. Kirkland Signature. He gets his jeans there. So do I. Shorts as well. Me and RD wearing the same thing. Here's Ella in Choosing Texas. Just

0: 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Talk to Billboard, the ACM Awards. Her goals: put a saxophone in her band.
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0: Play venues on her bucket list. Get into acting. Sell out a stadium. And musical guest on Saturday Night Live. I am a proponent of more horns in country music. A saxophone with Ella Langley works so perfectly. Also, back to the Saturday Night Live thing. I think she could host and be the musical guest, which is rare. But she's very naturally funny. So let's start it here. We're campaigning. Musical guest, host on an upcoming episode of Saturday Night Live.
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16: 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Let me tell you about Pinterest's first parenting trend report. Pinterest is a huge platform. They have 600 million monthly users, 80 billion searches per month. The report found a shift from the iPad Kid era to now, when parents are actually more interested in real-world adventures and hands-on activities. The Global Trends and Insights lead at Pinterest told us, families are thoughtfully designing childhoods rooted in creativity, intention, and meaningful experiences. One psychologist we spoke to said he sees this as a reflection of parents' desire to build core capacities in their children. Resilience, curiosity, self-regulation, empathy. These things don't grow automatically, but are built through lived experience. I'm Dr. Sanjay Gupta, helping you live a better life.
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You know when a dog sees a squirrel and it stops what it's doing and just kind of locks eyes onto it? Shane Proffitt does that with turkeys. He was driving down the road the other day in his truck. Immediately spotted some turkeys. Immediately ended the conversation. Stared at the turkeys. Went back to the conversation. Dogs to a squirrel, Shane to a turkey. Here's Long Live Country on the Overnight Ride.

My name's Justin. It is the Overnight Ride. As always, catch me on Instagram, Justin Off Air. 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

I'm Justin. This is the Overnight Ride. Tucker Wetmore has a song called Sunburn, and you shouldn't be shocked. I'm not shocked, but the amount of people in the comments on the clips on his social media wanted to help him with his aloe is kind of jarring. I know.

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Welcome to the Overnight Ride, live from Nashville to hometowns across the USA.

0: I do feel fortunate in this job because I have to read all these songs. So I remember how to spell a lot of words. My name's Justin. It's The Overnight Ride. Perfect example. The band Perry. Psychological. I'll never misspell that word again. But the number one most misspelled word in America on Google, people typing how to spell, is bougie. B-O-U-G-I-E. Which I'm now realizing I have been spelling wrong forever. So I just tried to brag about how good my spelling is, and I am spelling that wrong. That's not good.
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16: You know, I watched a video the other day about kids getting landlines at home. We haven't had a landline in my house in I can't even tell you how long, but seeing these parents about my age being teleported back to their own childhoods, a simpler time before screens, was really powerful. And as for the kids, they sat and had conversations with their grandparents without multitasking or being distracted by a screen. I thought this was a great way to have kids stay in touch with family members and friends without getting sucked into the smartphone era too young. Of course, you need other people close by to hop on board as well if this is something that's going to work. Perhaps most important, I realized, these relics can be a great conversation starter with your children. You can talk about what it really means to be connected in this day and age. Things have changed a lot. I'm Dr. Sanjay Gupta, helping you live a better life.
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Casey Musgraves, loneliest girl on the overnight ride. I misspoke the other day. She does have a pet collection of pet clothes at Walmart. Seems to be the thing that sells out the fastest. It's Jackson Dean and Make a Liar.

Not sure what is happening, but the boys of Low Cash and the boys of Parmalee are cooking something up. It may be a song, but the artwork I've seen is a frozen drink. So maybe it's like a cruise or an island party. Very curious. Low Cash knows what they're doing on social media, so we'll see what happens. It's Wrong Hearts on the Overnight Ride.

0: Graylin James, Water at a Wedding on the Overnight Ride. This is weird. I don't know how this is going to work. A new reserve ticket system, I guess. Spotify is allowing artists to reserve concert tickets for their top listeners. Does this mean I get Creed tickets before anybody else? Because I was in that queue. That thing sold out real quickly on Ticketmaster. I don't know how far this is going to go. Just making you aware as we get into concert season and then the season where they announce the concerts for the next season. Ticket buying is changing. We just need an easier way. That's what I want.
1: We're here for you. Second and third shifters, we are here for you. More of the Overnight Ride is next.
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Russell Dickerson happened to me on the overnight ride, the WrestleMania tour, going strong, still no jumping for a table. As long as the WrestleMania tour exists, I will keep advocating for more pro wrestling there. He stepped it up. There's a lot. It is like going to WrestleMania, just with a lot more music. It's John Party and Boots Off on the overnight ride.

My name is Justin. It is the Overnight Ride, as always, on Instagram. Justin Off Air. Text me over the weekend, 615-737-1033.

A song that takes you down to Key West. I'm Justin. This is The Overnight Ride. The music video does that as well. Just released for Kenny Chesney's brand new song, Carry On. He says, Key West isn't about who you are, but what's in your soul. I've never been, but I watched the music video. I feel like I've been there. There's a lot packed into it. Kenny, Carry On the Overnight Ride.

0: Kane Brown, Lauren Elena, What Ifs on the Overnight Ride. Middle school buddies. I saw that she was at Kane Brown's opening for his bar here in Nashville. Trying to think of the coolest thing me and my middle school friends have done. Because that's cool that they're both on the radio and they're at a bar opening for each other. I don't know. We just still talk crap in the same group chat. Kane and Lauren do a little bit better than I am.
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2: 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Thank you for being part of our family. The Overnight Ride will be right back.
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16: A better life with Dr. Sanjay Gupta.
17: In recent years, scientists have really dialed up the urgency to understand PFAS, sometimes referred to as forever chemicals because of how long they take to break down. The latest study found these chemicals may be aging men in their 50s and 60s a bit faster than men who are younger or older or women of any age. Experts we talked to said the accumulation of PFAS may lower testosterone levels in men, impair sperm quality, and increase risks of testicular and kidney cancer. Women, it seems, just seem to be able to clear PFAS faster. Now, whether you're a man or a woman, trying to limit your exposure is a great idea. Three ways to do that. Filter your drinking water. don't use non-stick cookware like Teflon, and avoid fast food packaging, which are sometimes coated with these chemicals. I'm Dr. Sanjay Gupta, helping you live a better life.

My name is Justin. This is The Overnight Ride. I feel like we're going to get a live music video of this one because Ella's back on with Morgan for a few dates over the next couple months. Still a problem tour. New now from Ella Langley and Morgan Wallen. I Can't Love You Anymore on The Overnight Ride.

0: Good news for all of us Zach Top fans. Album number 3 is on the way. Said he spent January and February writing songs, went on the road, came back, starting to record. Hopefully sometime in the first or second quarter of 27, I got a new record coming. So that is from January to June, right, in 2027? Somewhere around then.
1: 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We'll be right back.
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22: In recent years, scientists have really dialed up the urgency to understand PFAS, sometimes referred to as forever chemicals because of how long they take to break down. The latest study found these chemicals may be aging men in their 50s and 60s a bit faster than men who are younger or older or women of any age. Experts we talked to said the accumulation of PFAS may lower testosterone levels in men, impair sperm quality, and increase risks of testicular and kidney cancer. Women, it seems, just seem to be able to clear PFAS faster. Now, whether you're a man or a woman, trying to limit your exposure is a great idea. 3 ways to do that. Filter your drinking water. Don't use non-stick cookware like Teflon, and avoid fast food packaging, which are sometimes coated with these chemicals. I'm Dr. Sanjay Gupta, helping you live a better life.
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L410 Shay's Young Tour kicking off this fall will be coinciding with the brand new album August 21st. It's Dan and it's Shay. It's Say So on the Overnight Ride.

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Smith has officially hit 70 pounds of weight loss using those healthy recipes, thanks to his brother. They did a healthy queso the other day. I gotta try it. The problem is I love regular queso too much.

0: Moving on. I'm Justin. It's the Overnight Ride. Who's this?
1: Just a joke guy.
0: Jeff in Dallas. Let us have it.
1: So my therapist told me, I want you to write a letter to all the people that you think have wronged you and then throw them in the fire. I said, yeah, but what am I supposed to do with the letters? In Jamaica, a slice of pie costs $3.50. In the Bahamas, a slice of pie costs $5.50. These are the pie rates in the Caribbean. This is Jeff the Joke Guy signing off.
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0: Now that the weather is getting warmer, it is time for me to golf. And by golf, I mean watch the professionals on television complain that I don't golf enough and then criticize them for missing a putt. Tried and true tradition. It's Dylan Scott, my girl, on the overnight ride.
1: She looks so pretty when her makeup on. You should hear her talking to her mama on the phone. I love it when she raps to

Most artists sleep on the back of their tour bus. Jordan Davis has the Kart Kitchen, which is an entire part of his tour bus dedicated to Mario Kart. Here's Turn This Truck Around on the Overnight Ride.

Every now and then a song comes along, you hear it, and it just makes you feel good. This is one of them. It is new from Charles Wesley Godwin and Luke Combs, Better That Way, on the Overnight Ride.

0: is the Overnight Ride as we are into the long weekend. And as summer rolls around, I encourage you to be safe. And as I always say, when in doubt, just take the Uber.
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22: You know, one of the weirder things I've seen on social media lately is parents feeding their babies butter. Like whole sticks of butter. They swear that it helps them feel fuller after meals and get a good night's sleep, among other things. There's actually something to this. You know, butter is full of fat, which a rapidly growing infant needs, but eating butter all the time results in, quote, boxing out other important nutrients they need as well. Spokesperson for the Academy of Nutrition and Dietetics told us she recommends half a teaspoon to a teaspoon melted and then added to a puree. Or as they get older, you can drizzle oil or melted butter over cooked vegetables, she told us. We never say just give butter by itself, and it's not the only source of fat she would recommend. Avocados, hummus, fish, they are great sources of fat as well. And also, great foods to introduce. I'm Dr. Sanjay Gupta, helping you live a better life.

Bailey Zimmerman's Chevy Silverado on the Overnight Ride, of course, just released his cover of Miley Cyrus's The Climb. Reviews are good. It's catchy. I love it. It was catchy when Miley did it. It's catchy when Bailey's doing it. Here's Lee Bryson, Killed the Man. No, no.

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0: it's Brooks O'Brien from The Afternoon Show. You know when you're at home cooking and you are elbow deep in food prep? 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
16: We are finally starting to learn more things we can do to keep our brains sharp as we age. A lot of people think crossword puzzles or Sudoku might do the trick, but the science doesn't really bear that out. What one recent study found, though, was that a certain type of brain training seems to have a significant impact on cognition as we get older. It wasn't memory or even problem-solving tasks that moved the needle. It was an interactive computerized game that tested the ability to recognize two separate images in faster and faster sequences. It's what we call a task of divided attention, in which you don't have a conscious strategy on how to improve. That's according to the study's lead author. You're just trying to do the best you can to figure out how to divide your attention. Now, the game in this study was called Double Decision. If you want to find it and try it out yourself. I'm Dr. Sanjay Gupta, helping you live a better life.
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7: You and I have never met, but I'm willing to bet that there is something you would like to do, but you feel like you can't, that it's too hard, that you don't deserve it. A colleague of mine recently told me about this new book called Brave Shift, 30 Mindset Changes to Transform Your Life. It's written by a woman named Michelle Carrer. Carrer says the one thing most people forget when they set a goal is to attach a reason to it. Having that reason is big, because when you don't want to do something that's necessary to reach your goal, you can go back to your reason to find the motivation you need. Try to frame your goal as something you want to achieve, as opposed to being a bad part of yourself that you want to change. That will make you more likely to succeed, as will asking for help. All of us need it, and it makes people feel good to help you achieve your goals. I'm Dr. Sanjay Gupta. Helping you live a better life.
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8: Well, good morning and welcome to Hoosier Happenings here on 95.5 WFMS. I'm Deborah Honeycutt. I'm your host for this segment. And I'm thrilled to be joined by Taylor Morgan. And Taylor is the advancement manager with Brooks Place. You may have heard of this organization. You may have heard of it, but not certain what exactly it offers to the public, to the community. And so that's why we're having Taylor on, so we can learn more about it. Maybe you'll even know that there is someone in your life that has a need to reach out to Brooks Place. So thank you, Taylor, for joining me, especially early this morning.
9: Thank you so much, Deborah, for having me on your show.
8: Sure. So tell me, you know, this is our chance to learn more about the organizations in our community and what they offer to make sure that those services are being utilized. A lot of people have heard, myself included, have heard of Brooks Place. And I know that it's surrounding a place that's offering counseling or therapy services, if I'm correct, for those who have been going through grief or traumatic episodes in their life.
9: Yeah. So we provide grief support to children, teens, young adults, and their families in central Indiana. So if anyone has experienced the death of a loved one or someone significant to them, then they are welcome to use our services.
8: So those services being what? What does that entail?
9: So we provide support groups. So they're peer support groups, and people are paired with young people around the same age as them. We have camp experiences, one-on-one therapy services, and community education as well for professionals who are looking for more tools while they support young people who are living with grief.
8: Okay. And you mentioned young people. So can you give us an idea of the age range of the people that you offer these services to?
9: Yeah. So we provide services to young people ages 3 to 29, and we believe in holistic care. So we also provide support groups for caregivers who are bringing them to our different programs.
8: You mentioned a death, which would probably be the main traumatic source that anyone would naturally think of. Is it anything else? Could it be possibly that they have gone through sexual assault, or is it mainly with the grief involved from losing a loved one?
9: Yeah, thank you for asking. So we provide grief support for people who have experienced the death of a loved one. There are so many great organizations who provide support for those who've experienced sexual abuse or other type of traumas. And
8: sure,
9: we make sure that we refer people to those organizations as well if they do reach out to us. But there is a great need in Indiana. 1 in 10

0: children will experience the death of a parent or sibling by the age of 18 in Indiana. And so last year alone, we served over 4,000 individuals, but we know that there's still young people out there that need support.
1: Absolutely. I mean, that's heartbreaking to think that one in 10, especially when those are two of the staples in your life, you know, and losing a parent, even as an adult, is difficult. I can't imagine having gone that through that as a child. Can you tell us about the location? Where is Brooks Place located? And if someone is listening right now and they know of, maybe it's a niece or a nephew who has lost their loved one, or any friend or family member, maybe a neighbor, how would they get in touch?
0: Yeah. So we have several different locations. We have our main office off of 90th and Meridian, but we also have satellite locations for our grief support groups. So we partner with local churches who have the space for our ongoing grief support groups. So there we have a partnership with St. Luke's United Methodist Church, Kingsway Christian Church on the west side, and then the Eastern Star Church on the east side. And then we're looking to add another location on the south side in 2026. The main purpose of that being a lot of our families, they may not have the resources to travel very far to go to ongoing grief support groups. And so we try to make our services as accessible as possible. We also have 8-week sessions that are hosted at schools or community organizations. If there's a need, then those organizations can just submit a contact form. And then we have a team that goes out and sees if it's a good space to host those 8-week sessions at.
1: That's very helpful.
0: Yeah. And so if a family has experienced the death of a loved one, all they need to do, they can call us. Our phone number is 317-705-9650. Or we also have a contact form on our website, and our team's really responsive, and they'll be sure to connect them with the right people to get that process started.
1: So once you mentioned an 8-week course, I mean, once they have started that process and gotten in touch, is this something that's ongoing past the 8 weeks, or once they've been with you a year, or is it just different for every person, every individual?
0: Yeah. So for the 8-week sessions that are hosted at schools or community sites, it's usually for groups of children, like if there are like 5 or more. And so those schools, a lot of them, they will have an 8-week session, and then the next year they may choose to have it again. And we have some partners that have been having those 8-week sessions for like 5+ years now. So it's been just really great for the community.
1: And you've kind of walked with them in their journey of grief, I would imagine.
0: Yeah. Just the idea of providing support to young people where we're not being judgmental, we're not interpreting their grief for them. We believe that young people are the experts in their grief journey, and so we just walk alongside them, listen to them, and ensure they're not alone while they're going through that journey.
1: That's wonderful. Can you tell me about any fundraising events that you hold at Brooks Place throughout the year?
0: Yeah. So as an advancement manager, my main job is the fundraising event. So we're right in the middle of getting ready for our Legacy of Hope breakfast coming up on November 13th. We host it annually during Childhood Grief Awareness Month. And while our in-person seating is closed, people can still choose to watch the recording of the event or to support us virtually. We have a panel of Brooks Place teens that will be sharing their stories. And we have Mary Susan Buhner, who's going to be our MC, and just leading that discussion with that panel. And it's just a really wonderful morning. We also have a trivia night coming up on March 5th next year at Barnes and Thornburg. So that's another thing. If you're looking for a fun evening and a way to support young people living with grief, I think it's just a fantastic time, and feel free to mark it on your calendars.
1: And would they be able to find more information out about that on your website?
0: They would, yes. Okay. So, brooksplace.org is our website.
1: And then finally, if you, you know, you mentioned a way that people can donate if they would like to pay it forward. Offering resources like this isn't inexpensive at times. And so being able to help fund your abilities to offer those services to the public is wonderful. What if someone wanted to volunteer their time, just a warm body, and if you need the help, do you take volunteers like that, or are you in need of that?
0: We are always in need of volunteers. So our ongoing group support groups is mainly supported through volunteers, and it's what makes our programs possible. You don't have to be a counselor. Brooks Place provides all the training that you would need to support young people. I know for a lot of people, going and supporting people in grief can sound really scary, but honestly, kids come to Brooks Place so that they can be kids, so that they can experience joy and have fun in the midst of their grief and to make connections. So it's really not as scary as some people might think. So yeah, we have facilitators and buddies that we need to support our young people. And all you need is a warm heart, a free evening twice a month. And we also do background checks.
1: That's wonderful. And that's an easy commitment, twice a month. But, as much as it's helpful for the kids who are going through such a difficult time, like you said, they just want to be kids. They just want to probably have a place to drop their worries and their grief and not think about it for a bit. But I would imagine it's just as rewarding for the adults that are volunteering.
0: It is really rewarding. And sometimes there's tears. Sometimes there's, we have a lot of different activities that help the kids work through their grief and to find ways to process it together. But in general, I think our volunteers, it's just a really cohesive group and they really enjoy what they do. And so we're so grateful to have all the individuals who do help out on a consistent basis.
1: Absolutely. I'm joined by Taylor Morgan, and she is the advancement manager with Brooks Place, and such a wonderful organization helping kids or young adults who are on their grief journey and just giving them a place to be themselves, drop their worries for a bit at the door. Thank you for doing what you do. And unfortunately, you said 1 in 10, and I know that the first time I see an article in the news where someone has tragically lost a parent, let's say it's in an accident, my first look is to always see, did they have kids? My heart breaks, you know, for those that are forced to grow up a little bit faster than they need to. Luckily, Brooks Place is here for children that are going through that traumatic time in their life. So thank you so much. Can you give the website again for those listening who might be able to pass this along to someone else in need?
0: Yes, please visit our website. It's Brooks Place, BROOKESPLACE.org.
1: Thank you so much, Taylor. I appreciate your time this morning and sharing more about Brooks Place, so we can definitely make sure those listening know of someone who might be in need, that they'd be able to contact you, get in touch, and get that process rolling for them to be on a better path. So we appreciate what you do, and thank you for joining us here on Hoosier Happenings.
0: Thank you for having me.
1: Absolutely. That is Hoosier Happenings here on 95.5 WFMS. 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Look up Hoosier Happenings. That'll come to me. We'll get you on the calendar and we'll go from there. But thank you again. I'm Deborah Honeycutt. Thank you for listening to Hoosier Happenings on 95.5 WFMS.
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1: Well, good morning and welcome to Hoosier Happenings. I'm your host, Deborah Honeycutt, and we love this time of the day because this is our chance to get out into the community, let you know the organizations that are out there, the services that they provide. Maybe you're not familiar with them, and gives you a chance to, you know, get to know them a little bit better. So Stacy Burnell is joining me right now. Stacy is the administrative coordinator with admissions and volunteer services at Ascension St. Vincent in Anderson. That's a mouthful, Stacy.
3: Yes, it is.
1: Thank you for getting up early and being here with us today. You have a wonderful event that is coming up. We have plenty of time to prepare for it. I want people to hear about this today, get it on their calendar, and then invite all of their neighbors and family and friends to join you for this. It's September 12th, and it's called the Medical Mission at Home, right there at the hospital in Anderson, Ascension St. Vincent, and it's 2015 Jackson Street, right there in your hospital parking lot from 11 until 3. Tell us about Medical Mission at Home and what this entails.
3: Yes, so We started this. This will be our third year doing this. We are going to provide medical screenings such as high blood pressure, diabetes, A1C testing, stroke care, weight. We're going to do hearing screenings. We're going to do mental health screenings, flu shots, foot care. You can also pre-register and for mammograms. You can do breathing evaluations and sleep screenings, diabetic and vision checks, cardiac health information, health insurance assistance, car seat safety, bike safety. We're providing free helmets while supply lasts. We're also providing free haircuts, free food bags, personal care products, and we will also be providing a cooked out lunch and lots of giveaways.
1: This sounds like a lot. You plan to have several vendors out there if you're going to be covering all that.
3: Yes. In years past, we usually have around 20 in-house vendors, and then community vendors also attend. There's usually around 50 or so of them. So we'll set up big tents out in our north parking lot. We also try to get golf carts to help with people from the parking lot over to our north parking lot.
1: Okay, so that's great for accessibility, and that way it's open to everyone who wants to come, no matter their ability to walk and be mobile.
3: We also will have StatFlight will usually try to come and land. The kids really enjoy coming and seeing the helicopter, fire trucks, ambulances. Speedway usually comes with a couple of race cars. So we try to incorporate some fun stuff for the kids as well. It's just not all medical. We do try to provide a few little things extra.
1: That's why it's great to bring the family, because definitely providing important resources for the community, but a family event as well. You said it's 11 until 3. Tell us, who are you targeting? Who are you hoping takes advantage of these services?
3: Anybody in the community. The first year that we did it, we had people not just from Madison County. We had people from all over. Indiana is up to over an hour away came to our event. We served 460, I believe, the first year. So we would love to exceed that number. We would love to serve close to 700 to 800 people. Anybody in the community that needs resources, that needs medical care that they may not be able to afford. Just the haircuts, those were a big hit. Haircuts have been a big hit in the years past.
1: That's amazing. In fact, when I was preparing to talk with you today, and I was looking over the list of things that you offered, and I saw free haircuts on there. It's not something you usually think about when it comes to health, but it's just one of those things that is another expense for so many people. And as a result, I think parents can put off a child's haircut, their own haircut, because they're looking at surviving and paying the bills that are a must to keep the heat on or whatever it is. And so the fact that you offer that, I think, is a great benefit. I love that you're offering a free cookout lunch. You know, come have lunch with everyone while you're gathering this information. And as maybe you're a first-time parent, I remember when I had my boys and I thought car seat education was kind of overwhelming. There is a right and wrong way to put your child in the car and to have that car seat strapped in. And some people do it incorrectly and don't even realize it.
3: Correct. Yes. So we actually have a little station there that parents can pull up and get their car seats checked by licensed professionals. That's what they do, is they go around checking car.
1: That's a wonderful benefit. Love that. For many parents who are mothers, I think it's easy for all of us to take care of everybody else and put ourselves last. So when you say that you're offering free mammogram screenings and you can pre-register for that, what a wonderful resource for those that, you know, tend to everybody else, and our needs often come last by default. And so I love that. That's something that I wasn't really regular about until, I don't know, maybe 10 years ago. And now I don't miss one. So that one also caught my eye. Is there another one that's new this year that maybe someone who attended last year didn't see before, but you should keep an eye out for?
3: Well, we try to switch and offer a few things. We try to go from what worked the year before, what had the most impact, versus what didn't. So we're still working on some things. Last year we had we gave away bikes, and that was a big hit. So we not only did we give away the bike helmets for free, we also gave away new bikes and some gently used bikes. This year we are still tossing around the idea of what we would like to do as a big giveaway this year to kind of draw in people. We're still working on that. We have some ideas, so that's still in the works as of right now.
1: So if you were to guess, how long should someone expect to spend out there if they really want to take advantage of all that you're offering? They're out there, what, an hour and a half, couple of hours?
3: I would say a couple hours, depending how busy we are. We try to make it very smooth, from registration to get you in, to get your AC1 checked, to triage, to your medical, if you want to do your vision, if you want to check your hearing. We try to make it all smooth so you're not waiting a very long time. We tend to get a little backed up, but not too backed up, so you might be waiting 15 minutes, but it's usually not very long at all.
1: I'm speaking with Stacey Burnell. She's the administrative coordinator with Admissions and Volunteer Services at Ascension St. Vincent there in Anderson, Madison County. This is going to be your third year of hosting the Medical Mission at Home right there in the hospital parking lot at 2015 Jackson Street. Again, it's from 11 until 3. This is such a great idea because it allows everyone in the community to bring their family, mention it to a neighbor, maybe a coworker. Coworkers can come together, do this with a friend, but it makes healthcare available to everyone. And I want to emphasize, how much does this cost somebody?
3: Free. The entire day is absolute free.
1: That is amazing. So many of these things people put off and don't do or don't receive these services because it's expensive. So the fact that they can come out there and have peace of mind is wonderful. What about volunteers? I can't imagine you have all of these vendors, 50 to 70 vendors. Do you need volunteers, or how does that work? Because obviously, you know, people make things happen.
3: Yes, so this is actually a 8-month process. So we've already began working on this event. So we have a sign up here through the hospital, and it is amazing the amount of support that we get from our own associates here at the hospital. We usually get a ton of the nursing students from AU. So usually it's just usually within our hospital. We have ton of associates that come and spend their day with us helping out their own community.
1: That's amazing. Love it when people give back. You mentioned pre-registering for the mammogram screening. Tell us how they would do that if that caught their ear today and they're putting it on their calendar because they want to make sure that they make themselves a priority to come out and get that done. How do they pre-register?
3: Yeah, sure. So you can call 765-646-8653, or you can call 765-646-8720.
1: Okay, that's to pre-register. Is there a location, a Facebook page, a website where people can go and get more information about your event, just if they want to, you know, have something to reference?
3: What they can certainly call Elizabeth Hart or I that are leading this event. I can certainly give those numbers. Elizabeth is 765-646-8718. And my number is 765-646-8721, and we would be happy to answer any questions and concerns that you might have.
1: Perfect. Talking with Stacey Burnell, the administrative coordinator with Admissions and Volunteer Services at Ascension St. Vincent. It's a long title, Stacey, and I say you pretty much do it all, right?
3: Yes, we do. But we love our job. I love what I do. And community is a big part of my job. We are here to help people that need the help that they need.
1: You also recommend Come Hungry. You mentioned that free cookout lunch. What will you be serving on September 12th for lunch?
3: Well, we're still tossing around the menu. In the years past, we've done hamburgers and hot dogs. So I'm not sure if we're going to stick with that or try something different. But normally it's hamburger and hot dogs, potato chips, cookies, Gatorades, water, pop.
1: Sounds good to me. And how did this come about? You said this is your third year there in Madison County, but you actually traveled to a different state just to get an idea to create your own blueprint and then make it your own. How'd that happen?
3: Well, it actually started out in Indianapolis. They started theirs, I believe it's been 8 years now, maybe more. They've started doing this in Indianapolis. And so my boss, Elizabeth Hart, got the idea of, why can't we do that here in Madison County? There is such a need. Then we decided that we were going to travel out to Tennessee, to Nashville, where they've been doing it for 13 plus years. So we traveled there to see how theirs operated, how their flow was, what they offered. And so we're started taking notes and taking pictures and brought what we learned from them back to Anderson and implemented a lot of that.
1: Amazing. September 12th, third year for this, and it just keeps getting larger. You said you served, what, over 400 last year, and you're expecting almost to double that number this year?
3: We are hoping to.
1: Yes.
3: We're hoping to double that number this year.
1: So free haircuts, a free cookout lunch, car seat safety education, pre-registering you for a mammogram screening if you would like, possibly a bike giveaway, so many different things. Have your hearing checked. So many people put that off because it's a pride factor. I love that you have all of these things right there in the hospital parking lot. They only need to go to one place. And if accessibility is an issue, you're also providing golf carts to get them to and from where they need to go. The address again for this, if you are listening right now, is 215 Jackson Street. And it happens for a good stretch of time. Starts at 11 in the morning and ends and wraps up around 3 o'clock in the afternoon. It's called the Medical Mission at Home at Ascension St. Vincent, right there in Anderson at 2015 Jackson Street, right there in the hospital parking lot. Stacy, we appreciate you offering us this information and sharing with us so we can get the word out. We hope the community takes a huge advantage of all of these services being located in one place and gets what they need for their family. Thank you so much.
3: Thank you. Thank you for having me.
1: Absolutely. I'm Deborah Honeycutt, your host for Hoosier Happenings. 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
1: Good morning. It is race day morning. We're excited to be with you. Breakfast at the Brickyard. And how you doing, Matt?
2: I'm good.
1: Got your Indianapolis Motor Speedway hat on.
2: I got that. I got my...
1: Your checkered bibs.
2: Everything.
1: I love it.
2: Rolling. We were ready for today. And this has been a buildup to get to this point, but we are finally here.
1: Yes. And if you are just getting going this morning, maybe you thought, you know, I'm leaving early. I want to be one of the first ones out there. Well, you're already late because this is what it sounds like near the Indianapolis Motor Speedway.
2: Hold on.
1: And fireworks.
2: America!
1: These are the people that left at, what, 4:30? 4?
2: At the latest, yeah.
1: Oh, my goodness.
2: This is
1: so
2: great.
1: Gates aren't even open yet.
2: No. It's so fun because they're already having a great time.
1: Yeah.
2: And, you know, we've got some of our, we'll say, on-site reporters that are down there that
1: sounds
2: are
1: so official.
2: They already texted them this morning and they're like, yep, I'm already one coffee and one beer in. I'm like, it is not even 6 a.m.
1: Proud of you, Cassie.
2: Yes. We salute you. So we'd love to hear from you. If you are heading down, if you are already tailgating, whatever you're doing, call us 255-9367. We're here. We've got a fun morning planned already.
1: Yes, it is going to be such a great time. We're going to keep you entertained as you're making your way down. You know you're going to get stuck kind of back up.
2: Yeah.
1: That's okay because we're going to make it like you're not even.
2: Absolutely.
1: You're not even waiting. It's going to be so entertaining. And if you're in a group of people, you got your car together and maybe you're squished shoulder to shoulder, give us a call, 255-9367. It's Deb and Matt in the morning. We know getting everybody ready in the morning sometimes feels like a juggling act, and you can never have enough hands, right?
2: Yeah. Put your smart speaker to work. 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

0: Jason Aldean, Don't Tell on Me on 95.5 WFMS with Deb and Matt in the morning. Breakfast at the Brickyard. Gates are open, by the way.
1: We're having so much fun this morning.
0: Gates are open. If you've never seen Matt in black and white bib overalls, I need you to take a picture of that.
1: I'm doing my best Zach John King impression. That's all I'm saying.
0: I don't know if you would agree with that.
1: Yeah, probably not. He pulls it off way better than I do.
0: That's right. Well, gates are open out at the Indianapolis Motor Speedway. We were out here not that long ago, and we got to talk to some people. And it's interesting to know that some people love the track, love the tradition, but they don't know everything about the Indy 500.
1: Well, and also, like, you can kind of tell that some people are really in it for the racing.
0: Yeah.
1: Some of them,
0: they're for the drinking.
1: They're for other things.
0: Yeah, right.
1: So we're going to put this to the test here.
0: What was that again, Matt?
1: You know, they're for the fun. We're going to go ahead and we're going to put some people to the test, see how much they know. We'll do that here in about 6 minutes.
0: Yeah, we usually put you on the spot, Matt, but yeah. It was a little bit different this time.
1: Absolutely. So 6 minutes away, we're Deb and Matt in the morning.
0: Wait, have you had beer?
1: Yeah, breakfast in the Brickyard.

0: It's Breakfast at the Brickyard on 95.5 WFMS with your hosts, Devin, Matt, in the morning.
1: Good morning. It was fun getting to talk to so many people. We were out there on Carb Day and walking around and walking right up to people, and they're always willing to give us some feedback.
2: Well, especially after a couple beverages. They're like, I'll tell you exactly what I think.
1: A little liquid courage. Yeah, some were volunteering the information.
2: Yes. And we had so much fun. So it is interesting to know that some of the people that you might think would know everything there is to know about race day and the Indy 500 and tradition, all that stuff. Turns out they don't.
1: Not always the case.
2: So here we go, taking you out to the track.
1: Tell me your name.
3: Tamara.
1: Tamara from?
3: Indianapolis.
1: What's your name?
4: Ken.
1: Ken, and you're from?
4: Wisconsin.
1: What's your name?
5: Sheena.
1: Sheena, where are you from?
5: Indy.
1: What's your name?
6: James.
1: James, where are you from?
6: Washington, D.C.

0: drink beer.
1: Oh, well, what do we have, a cocktail instead?
0: Yes.
1: Okay, how many cocktails?
2: Three.
3: That's, I don't know. Enough.
4: I don't want to say.
1: I just saw you throw one in the trash. You just finished that one off, right?
4: Yes, I did.
5: There you go. So much fun. It's race day.
2: 15 cars in the Indy 500.
5: Yes. 15, 20, 25. Your eyes are getting bigger. Think of it getting closer. Anyway, we hope you're having a great morning so far. And just know that we are here. We are live. If you are tailgating, if you're on your way in, if there's anything you'd like to say, 255-9367.
2: It's open floor, apparently.
5: Yeah, our buddy Timmy is out there running Ubers and Lyfts and all over, and so he's doing his thing. He already checked in with us this morning.
2: What did he say? He took someone from Greenwood, $30.
5: Yeah.
2: Which I think is reasonable.
5: I think so, yeah, especially for race day. Come on.
2: Obviously, being responsible, that's good. 255-9367. We're Deb and Matt in the morning.
1: Well, you've probably heard by now, I won the race to 500 selfies.
5: Listen, it was a fluke. There was a miscalculation somewhere. There has to be.
1: I know how to add, and I think I beat you about four times over.
5: It's because I felt bad for you, Deb. I'm like, you know, we should let her win one time, right?
2: Matt's a sore loser. That's what I'm hearing.
5: You know what? I'll be the bigger man. Congratulations, Deb. You earned it. You put the work in. I'm proud of you, but next year, it's not happening.
2: Well, before next year, when do I get my steak?
5: Congratulations again, Deb. You won.
2: Hey.

0: don't we? That is Morgan Wallen on 95.5 WFMS. Dev and Matt in the morning. If you attended the parade, which was yesterday, you may have heard Matt's voice. Matt was out there announcing and had a little problem.
1: Well, here's what I'll say. Some people did come up and be like, we didn't even know you were going to be out here doing this. This was so cool. Which was so nice. Yeah. But
0: not everything was nice.
1: I could have used them on my side a little bit. We'll share what happened in 3 minutes. A little embarrassing.
0: I love that you're laughing at yourself.
1: I mean, you gotta, right?
0: Yes, but gosh, if I could have just been there to see it and witness it.
1: Right.

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2: Good morning. Yesterday, the parade, which is one of the traditions that we love every year. In fact, my niece wants all of the cousins that are in our family to sign up, because they ask for volunteers to sign up to carry some of the big balloons.
3: Yeah.
2: And so she's trying to get a list going. She says that's on our bucket list.
3: Okay.
2: And you saw those people out there.
3: I sure did.
2: Yeah.
3: And I was thinking this morning, because they don't give you, with you know, preparing for the race, they give you a booklet. Here's what each float is, so that way you know.
2: But announcer.
3: Yeah. They never give you, like, the names of the people carrying the float down. So sure. I kind of thought I should have just made up names for them.
2: Oh, I don't know about that.
3: Make some noise for Mary, Jonathan, Kevin. I mean, so we could have had a whole bunch of names listed out, and then they look at me like, what? Anyway, we had fun. I like to not take it so seriously, because there's a lot of people that are like, you got to read it, you know, the script verbatim, and you got to take it super serious. I like to joke around, have fun. That's just my personality. Just
2: entertaining, yeah.
3: And so I thought there was a perfect opportunity to throw in a little bit of a joke. There was such a large gap. Like, large, abnormally large. The only one in the parade, very noticeable, between a marching band.
2: Sure.
3: And then a big, giant balloon that was Optimus Prime, the Transformer.
2: Sure.
3: So I thought, I would say...
2: Oh, gosh, you turned into a comedian.
3: A little bit. Yeah, a little bit of a gap here. You know, I think if Optimus would have turned into a car, he'd be up here a little bit faster.
2: How'd that go?
3: Crickets. Literally nothing.
2: No one
3: And
2: laughed?
3: I'm like, all right. You'll come down here very soon. Thanks for being here.
2: Especially as you're trying to stall.
3: Yeah. Oh, yeah. I'm like, fill time. And I'm
2: Maybe
3: like,
2: you should
3: wow.
2: just ad-libbed something else.
3: Absolutely.
2: It's a great day weather-wise for this parade. Yeah. Something. But I don't know, Matt. It didn't go over well.
3: It was not a hit. I will just say
2: not
3: that.
2: Not good for the ego.
3: I'm going back to the drawing board for next year.
2: Well, you've probably heard by now. I won the race to 500 selfies.
3: Listen, it was a fluke. There was a miscalculation somewhere. There has to be.
2: I know how to add, and I think I beat you about four times over.
3: Well, it's because I felt bad for you, Deb. I'm like, you know, we should let her win one time, right?
2: Matt's a sore loser. That's what I'm hearing.
3: You know what? I'll be the bigger man. Congratulations, Deb. You earned it. You put the work in. I'm proud of you. But next year, it's not happening.
2: Well, before next year, when do I get my steak?
3: Congratulations again, Deb. You won.
2: Hey.
4: I move mountains for a living.
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0: 95.5 WFMS with Riley Green and Change My Mind with Deb and Matt in the morning. I think we could probably change your mind and talk you into trying a new beverage out at the Indianapolis Motor Speedway.
1: Absolutely.
0: It's a souvenir oil can cup. Have you seen the picture of this, Matt?
1: I've not yet.
0: It looks exactly like an oil can. It's 19 ounces and brand new out at the track this year. And it's for guests, obviously 21 and over. You can purchase your drink in a brand new collectible 19-ounce souvenir cup that's shaped like an oil drum.
1: Love that.
0: Yeah, and it's got the logo on it.
1: I mean, Lucas Oil or Indy 500? Because I feel like there's got to be a sponsor involved in that.
0: Oh, I see what you're saying. No, it's got the Indianapolis Motor Speedway.
1: Oh, very cool.
0: Logo on it. Now, okay. You can get it at several places. The Tower Terrace Bar, the Pagoda Plaza Bar, Turn 1 Plaza Bar, and the Bar Barnes that are at Turns 1 and 2.
1: Yeah.
0: So look for it there.
1: So you can't shotgun out of this oil can you?
0: It could be a lot more difficult. You wouldn't be able to do it in your 2.8 seconds, I can tell you that much.
1: All right. Well, 2.8 seconds might be a little bit short of what it'll take for you to get in this morning. Let's go ahead. Let's get your quick traffic report here to see what it's like getting into Indianapolis Motor Speedway.
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0: one thing that gets these two out of bed on a Sunday. 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
1: Good morning. If you are heading out to the track, people had an early start this morning. This is about, what, an hour ago, Matt?
2: Yeah. This is what it sounded like.
1: At the Indianapolis Motor Speedway. It is breakfast at the Brickyard. We hope that you are making your way that way because traffic is already starting to be congested. Stop traffic on 16th Street and 10th Street.
2: Absolutely. So we'll get a full traffic report from our on-the-scene reporter down at the IMS infield. So we'll get Cassie involved in our little shindig here.
1: Very important.
2: Very important.
1: That we have her standing by.
2: Yes.
1: Also, we're getting a full report from the porta potties out at the Indianapolis Motor Speedway. Those places that you'll be visiting very, very soon, several times a day. And we didn't want you to go in there blindly and not know what to expect.
2: It would be irresponsible of us to let you do that.
1: Because we're professionals.
2: Absolutely. You can count on us.
1: Have that report for you here in about 10 minutes from the Indianapolis Motor Speedway.
2: We're doing Yelp reviews. It's going to be great.
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1: Good morning. If you are heading out to the track, we know you've got to go to the bathroom when you get there. And then several times you're going to be going into the bathrooms because you're going to have a couple of beverages. And Matt, it wasn't that long ago that I just discovered what a urinal cake was.
2: Oh, yeah. Not something to eat.
1: I thought it was soap.
2: It's not that kind of a cake.
1: I thought it was for your hands.
2: Yeah, yeah.
1: Have you
2: washed your hands with the urinal cake, Deb?
1: I did. It was here. We were doing construction on the building, yeah. And the plumbing was down, but I was the first to use it. Thank goodness.
2: Yeah.
1: Then someone told me, no, that's not what that's for.
2: Yeah.
1: Okay.
2: Yeah.
1: So just so you know, we don't have any surprises for you. We want you to know what to expect. We did a little survey and some Yelp reviews with Potty Palooza. Just use the porta potty out here at the Indianapolis Motor Speedway. It is Potty Palooza. Give us your Yelp review.
3: Wasn't too dirty. No complaints from me.
1: You had to give it a score of 1 to 5. 5's the best.
3: Out of porta potties, I've seen pretty bad, so I give it a 4.
1: Oh, 4. I'm quite impressed.
3: Maybe I just got lucky with the one I got, but...
1: What's your name?
3: Aiden.
1: Thanks, Aiden. So, what's your name?
4: My name's Cody.
1: Cody, we're doing Potty Palooza, asking for your Yelp review. How was it when you used it earlier?
4: It's not that bad. She complained a little because people keep pissing over the, you know what I mean?
5: The seat?
4: Yeah.
5: Mm-hmm.
6: I'm a squatter, but still, I don't want to wipe your off before I sit down.
4: So I have a better question. Have you used this porta potty?
1: Not this one, no.
6: You're lucky.
4: Okay,
1: yeah.
4: There you go.
1: Would you not come back?
6: This is our second time at this one.
4: I would wish people would use better seat management.
1: Okay. What's your best tip then? Your best suggestion?
4: Lift the seat up before you piss. If you're a man.
6: Or use the urinal that's in there. Use a piece of toilet paper. Don't just shake it all willy-nilly on the seat.
1: Willy-nilly. We appreciate your honest feedback.
6: Yeah, of course.
1: We're doing Potty Palooza. So tell us, we need a Yelp review. How was it?
7: It was fantastic.
1: Fantastic.
8: It was clean.
1: I'm hearing way better than I would have expected.
7: Yeah, it was good.
1: Okay, 1 to 5. 5's the best.
7: We'll give it a 5.
1: Okay,
7: yeah.
1: You'll be back then, right?
7: Yeah.
1: Okay,
7: yeah,
1: we appreciate
7: of
1: it. What's your name?
9: Mike,
1: we need your Yelp review. What'd you think?
9: I think it was great.
1: I'm shocked at all of this. No one has any negative comments, really.
9: You know, the line went fast. It's nice and clean inside. It's perfect.
1: So on a 1 to 5, 5's the best?
9: 5.
1: You've seen worse, right?
9: I have.
1: We hope you have a great time. I heard 29 years?
9: 29 years, yeah.
1: How many visits do you go to the porta potty in one day?
9: 3 or 4.
1: Okay.
9: Yeah.
1: Right. You got a good bladder.
9: Yes. Veteran.
1: What's your name?
10: Gabe.
1: Tell us where you're from.
10: Fall River, Wisconsin.
1: Oh, wow. And you come here every year?
10: Every year.
1: How many years now?
10: 4 years. My pops is at 29.
1: Okay. 29?
10: Yep.
1: That's impressive. That's a lot of visits to the porta potty. Okay, I'm going to stand right here and wait.
10: All right.
1: You know, don't take forever, okay? Because I'm waiting.
10: I won't. I promise I won't.
1: And we need your Yelp review when you come back.
10: Well, I'm hoping it's going to be good. I told you I'd be quick.
1: You sure were. What do you give it, 1 to 5?
10: I'd say 4.
1: A 4? Okay, your dad gave it a 5. He said it was perfect.
10: He hasn't been in a lot of porta potties like I have.
1: What could they have improved?
10: Air freshener. Little tiny air freshener.
1: Okay, and mom says hand sanitizer.
10: Air freshener.
1: What's your best tip for someone who's about to use the porta potty?
10: In and out. In and out.
1: You don't want to hang out in there. We don't linger.
10: No, not right. Here.
1: We hope you have a wonderful race.
10: Thank you. You too.
2: 4 out of 5 would go again.
1: Yeah,
2: 4 out of 5 stars.
1: Usually you don't hear good things like that
2: right?
1: About the porta potty. So I think you're in good shape. You're in good hands.
2: Absolutely. And as you are on your way in to the track this morning, obviously we know it's an important thing to kind of figure out how are the roadways right now. So let's get ourselves our next traffic report here.
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1: Listen, we don't pay her enough.
2: We don't pay her enough. Yeah. No, Cassie has also had a couple of beverages. So we should throw in that 16th Street is backed up, 10th Street is congested, 465 exiting at Crawfordsville Road, bumper to bumper. It's about a 6-minute delay.
1: It could be worse.
2: It could be.

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1: Big and Rich on 95.5 WFMS with Dev and Matt in the morning. Breakfast at the Brickyard. Thank you for joining us. We get to speak with Heather Carpenter. She is the wife of number 33, Ed Carpenter, joining us here in 3 minutes on 95.5 WFMS.
2: Well, you are making your way into the track this morning. Let's get you set up with some brand new country music from Lauren Elena and Chase Matthews called All My Exes.

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1: Deb and Matt in the morning, and we're fortunate to be able to speak with Heather Carpenter right there in Carmel, Indiana. She's the wife of number 33, Ed Carpenter. And Heather, you wear many hats.
2: I do. So we have three kids. We had one that graduated Monday night from Cathedral High School here in town, and I've also got a sophomore and a seventh grader. It happened so quickly. I laugh. Now I just got to worry about race car drivers being around. She's at age where she's about the same age as all these drivers.
1: Oh, my goodness. Now, obviously, Dad's a real good driver, so what would you say about your graduate and the sophomore who's probably going to be getting a license before we know it?
2: Yep, he has his too. So I've got two drivers in the house. I would say my daughter is a cautious, good driver. My son is a great driver, but not cautious. He's like his father. So I think that's the best way to describe them. They will do a great job on their own, but...

0: It's how people react around them when they're driving is the problem. So I always get a little nervous that people are going to be like, why is this person stopping so late? Or why are they going in and out of traffic?
1: Are any of the kids interested in racing?
0: Racing is a very expensive sport. It doesn't matter if you're 5 years old starting out to, you know, to where Ed is now. Like, it costs a ton of money. So our deal with our kids was if they wanted to race, they had to raise $5,000. We didn't care how they did it. They had come up with a way to raise $5,000 to show that they really were invested in it. And none of them did that. So nobody races. Now, saying that, all of our kids are affected by it. They've grown up with it. They've lived it. And it's shaped their lives. So my oldest, McKenna, wants to become a sports attorney. She loves the contract side of things and all that, especially now with all the sports world with NIL deals and all those different things. So she loves that side of it. Our middle is like an engineer mind. He loves building things, designing things, that sort of thing. And then our youngest, they call him Little Boss around the track. He follows Ed everywhere, goes to every single racetrack, goes in at 6 a.m. with the guys and mechanics and hangs out with all the crew guys all day long. And they kind of are showing him the ropes, and it's his passion. He loves it more than anything. So, well, we don't have drivers, thankfully. They're all affected by it and all want to be a part of the business in some way.
1: Oh, my goodness. It's definitely a family affair.
0: It is. You know, they've been going to the racetrack since they were 2 weeks old. And so they know no different than this travel lifestyle and being on the road and all that. And it really has affected them. In fact, my daughter did her senior research project. They had to research something that has never been researched before, which is hard to do. And so she researched the effects of children of race car drivers on the pressures they felt and the whether or not to pursue and they're following their father's footsteps. And it was fascinating. She interviewed, you know, multiple generations from, you know, Al Unser Jr. to Marco Andretti to Poppy and Tully Dixon, you know, Farrah O'Gara's daughter. Like, she had multiple generations in there, which was really fun to see just how all the different pressures they felt and whether or not to follow in their parents' footsteps. But they all stated it was their parents, you know, their support and, you know, traveling around all these places and going to everywhere that really shaped them more so than those pressures of just being a driver.
1: What a great topic. Let's hope she got an A on that.
0: She did. She did great.
1: That's amazing. Well, you mentioned being out at the track. Tell us from a wife's perspective, you know, your husband, Ed Carpenter, driving car number 33. This is his 23rd Indy 500 start.
0: I know. Isn't that crazy?
1: Starting this year's race from the inside of row 5.
0: Yep, in the 13th spot. Yep.
1: The 13th spot. So where would we find you? Where are you, Heather Carpenter, on race day morning?
0: So I'll be standing in his pit. I kind of like, I'm not bothered there. I know that sounds weird, but I don't have to talk to anybody. I can stay focused, do my pacing. I have his radio on, listening to everything going on. I like to listen to the engineers while he's out there driving and kind of stay out there. You know, they're watching all this data and monitoring everything, so I like to know all of that. And it helps me know whether he's in a good mood or bad mood or, you know, how he's going to be when he comes home that day. Granted, only one person ever leaves Indianapolis Motor Speedway happy at the end of the month, and that's the winner. But still, you're, you know, we're grateful to be here and blessed to have had a long career and been a part of this tradition, and it's amazing.
1: Continuing our conversation in about 3 minutes, we'll be talking a little about race day traditions on 95.5 WFMS.

0: you've probably heard by now, I won the race to 500 selfies.
1: Listen, it was a fluke. There was a miscalculation somewhere. There has to be.
0: I know how to add, and I think I beat you about four times over.
1: Well, it's because I felt bad for you, Deb. I'm like, you know, we should let her win one time, right?
0: Matt's a sore loser. That's what I'm hearing.
1: You know what? I'll be the bigger man. Congratulations, Deb. You earned it. You put the work in. I'm proud of you, but next year, it's not happening.
0: Well, before next year, when do I get my steak?
1: Congratulations again, Deb. You won.
0: Hey.
2: Has your son or daughter changed and you don't?
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0: 95.5 WFMS. Deb and Matt in the morning. It is breakfast at the Brickyard, and we're speaking with Heather Carpenter, wife of number 33, Ed Carpenter. Heather, tell us a little bit about race day traditions.
15: Saturday, we do the parade and everything, and then we come back to our house and do a big cookout and prayer service with our pastor at our house. So we'll have probably 150 people at our house, and then he kind of leads us in a prayer and blessing over Ed and the race team before the, you know, just to kind of give him that peace of mind before we go into it and clear mind. And then Ed and I end up coming out to the track right after that and staying the night here. And I always love when you pull into the speedway and it's nighttime, the pagoda's all lit up, and it's this eerily peaceful quiet. You know that next morning at 5 a.m. when the cannon goes off, it's going to get noisy and crazy and loud here and people everywhere. And so that evening of peacefulness is just, it really is probably one of my favorite moments. And then when, you know, we wake up, the cannon goes off at 5 a.m. and it wakes you up because you're, you know, in the inside infield sleeping there. But then you kind of try to lay back down for a little bit, but your mind's racing and going. So it'll get up and head over to the garage and immediately start watching the weather with the engineers. That's kind of been the past few years, especially. It's been a thing where you watch weather and see what it's going to do and see what time we think we'll get the race. Him and he'll just kind of hang out there. Usually it's a turkey sandwich, very simple turkey sandwich and pretzels, and tries to hydrate as much as possible. And then we'll head out. So our kids will show up. We have family that brings them in early in the morning, and we'll do a little tailgate and then head over to the garage and walk out with Ed and get ready there. And there's nothing to describe how the start at the 500 is and all the everything going on, the circumstance there that gets the most amazing experience. If anyone ever gets a chance to see the start of an Indy 500 with, you know, the national anthem and caps and just how they do it all, as an American, it's a pretty, it takes your breath away. It's an amazing moment.
0: That's a great way to describe it, taking your breath away. I would imagine when you describe the cannons going off and waking up that morning, it's almost like first day of school butterflies every year.
15: It is. It is. I always tell myself I'm not nervous, but my stomach gives me another, like, I know for the way my stomach acts, I'm just turning upside down and all that. So it's definitely more of that. You're right. It's like first day of school, butterflies.
0: You mentioned all of these special traditions that the Indy 500 has. Is there one that's your favorite?
15: You know, being local and growing up here, and Ed, same with Ed, the parade is probably one of my favorites. I know a lot of people, you know, that sounds funny, but I love, especially for our kids, they've grown up doing it and getting to see their friends and, you know, in the parade route as we go through there, and just seeing the city of Indianapolis come out and support, it really is like a humbling experience, and I think that's one of my favorites. That, and of course, like I said, you know, I love back home again in Indiana right before it plays. Ed always is getting in, the drivers get into their cars right before that, so he's always, you know, kisses us all and starts getting ready, and I think that's also like a moment I kind of just like hold my breath and pray for a great day.
0: Wow. He drives so much. Ed drives for a living, so I would imagine when you're going to dinner, does he say you're driving tonight?
15: Not usually. Like I said earlier, like I know he's a good driver, but I don't handle how people react to him. So typically I have to be on my phone looking down while he's driving. So I don't do that backseat driver thing. I'm I'm notorious for telling him what to do when he's driving. So it's probably a good thing I can't be on the radio in his ear during the race.
0: I know you can't speak for him, but you know, for him to have a qualifying lap at 230 some miles per hour, he must think we all drive way too slow.
15: You know, he'll tell you that I get more speeding tickets. So he's actually pretty good on the road about that side of it. He doesn't speed as often. Now, our son has gotten his first speeding ticket, so we'll see how if he slows him down at all.
0: It's hard to get mad at that.
15: That's right. Exactly.
0: We are joined by Heather Carpenter, wife of Ed Carpenter, driving car number 33 in the race this year and full of so many traditions. But I also want to point out, kudos to you, because you've been working as a realtor all this time, and I don't know how you do that. You're a mom. You fit in all of these commitments, and you're a rock star.
15: We're busy at all times. I feel like I am run on not very much sleep, but that's okay. I enjoy it. And, you know, instead of having his daughter that's graduating, I know time's going to go by fast. Our kids' sports are going to be ending. And then I'm going to have to hang out with Ed all the time. It's going to be weird. I'm grateful that we're as busy as we are. And, you know, we feel very blessed to be able to be involved in our community and our schools, you know, at the racetrack and everywhere else.
0: We are certainly rooting for number 33, your entire family and racing team. All eyes will be on Ed Carpenter this morning, so we hope you bring home the win. And Heather, thank you for your time.
15: No problem. Anytime. And one of these days, I want to call in and try to beat you. I got to beat Deb. So.
0: No, don't say one of these days. Now that you've put that out there, you know I'm going to follow up and schedule it.
15: Okay. All right. I will do it.
0: All right. Thank you, Heather.
15: All right. Thank you. Have a good day.

0: can't be dead.
1: We are joined by a special guest. What's your name?
2: Lloyd.
1: Lloyd. All right, where do you live?
2: Brownsburg.
1: All right, Lloyd in Brownsburg. We're here at the 500 Festival Parade, and the first thing that you said to me was about my family?
2: That your family couldn't beat Deb.
1: Yes. And now we're going to put you on the spot, and we're going to see how you do. Are you ready?
2: I'm ready.
1: All right, here we go. We got to give you five questions. You have to get more right in order to say that you can beat Deb. If you get the same amount right or fewer right, then you can't beat Deb. Question one. The famous yard of bricks at the start-finish line of the Indianapolis Motor Speedway consists of 576 original bricks spanning 3 feet wide and 50 feet across. You knew that, right?
2: Yes.
1: Of course he did. He's a big fan. Will Ferrell and John C. Reilly star in this movie about racing and a little about the Catalina wine mixer.
2: Talladega Nights.
1: Question number two. The tradition of drinking milk at the Indianapolis 500 became a tradition back in 1936 when driver Lewis Meyer requested buttermilk after winning his third race. Now, of this year's drivers, how many selected skim milk if they win the Indy 500?
2: Seven.
1: Question number three. The 110th running of the Indy 500 brings big names for big roles, like Coach Signetti as the pace car driver, the honorary starter is Brendan Fraser, and the Grand Marshal is Fever Phenom Caitlin Clark. Now, normally the population of Speedway, Indiana is 14,000 people. However, during the Indy 500 week, what is said to be the population of Speedway due to increased traffic? Is it 100,000, 350,000, or 500,000?
2: 100,000.
1: Question number four. The 2025 winner of the Indy 500 was Chip Ganassi Racing superstar Alex Palou, who hails from Spain. What famous former TV host owns part of an IndyCar team?
2: I don't know. Multiple choice?
1: No multiple choice. There's only one.
2: Chip Ganassi.
1: And here we go with question number five. How big is Indianapolis Motor Speedway? Well, it's so large that Vatican City, the Taj Mahal, Churchill Downs, Yankee Stadium, the White House, Liberty Island, and the Roman Coliseum could all fit inside simultaneously. Who's taller, Blake Shelton, Tim McGraw, or Jason Aldean?
2: Blake Shelton.
1: Those are your five questions, and we're going to find out here in just a little bit if you can or can't beat Deb. 95.5 WFMS.

0: We got our answers already from Lloyd from Brownsburg. We got them from him yesterday at the 500 Festival Parade. Now, Deb, you are up. Are you ready?
1: Always ready.
0: All right.
1: A little tired, but ready.
0: All right. Here we go. Question number one. The famous yard of bricks at the start-finish line of the Indianapolis Motor Speedway consists of 576 original bricks, spanning 3 feet wide and 50 feet across. You knew that, right?
1: Yeah. Exact measurements.
0: All right. Perfect. Well, Will Ferrell and John C. Reilly star in this movie about racing and a little about the Catalina wine mixer.
1: Shoot. Hang on. Know it. I can see Will in the racing suit. Oh, shoot. Yeah, I've never seen it.
0: No way.
1: But I know it. I know it. Oh, my gosh. It's not going to come to me. Go Speed Racer.
0: Yes, that's exactly
1: it. I can't think of it. I don't have it.
0: All right. What do you want to go? Go Speed Racer is your final answer.
1: That's my guess. That's not right, but that's my guess.
0: It's not what Lloyd said. Lloyd did give us the correct answer.
1: I know he knows it.
0: Talladega Nights. Yes. So Go Speed Racer, not the answer. That means the score is Deb 0. You got Lloyd with 1. Question number 2. The tradition of drinking milk at the Indianapolis 500 became a tradition back in 1936 when the driver Lewis Meyer requested buttermilk after winning his third race. Of this year's drivers, how many selected skim milk if they win the Indy 500?
1: 0.
0: Final answer?
1: Yes.
0: Okay.
1: How are we supposed to know that off the top of our head? It's kind of a hard question.
0: It is a hard question.
1: Yeah, but I think I read that.
0: But it was in the news.
1: I think that the majority asked for whole. If they win, which is surprising to me.
0: You're absolutely right. Majority said whole. Only 7 selected 2%, which is what Lloyd said.
1: I mean, there might have been 1 skim.
0: And there was 1 skim.
1: Oh, no. Yes. So I have 0 points?
0: You have 0 points right now. But Lloyd only has 1, so you're still in it, okay? Question number 3.
1: That was a dumb question.
0: The 110th running of the Indy 500 brings big names for big roles like Coach Signetti as a pace car driver. The honorary starters, Brendan Fraser, and the Grand Marshal is the fever phenom, Caitlin Clark. Now, normally the population of Speedway, Indiana is 14,000 people. However, during Indy 500 week, what is said to be the population of Speedway due to increased traffic? Is it 100,000, 350,000, or 500,000?
1: Wow. I think it is the middle, 350.
0: Final answer?
1: Sure.
0: Lloyd told us 100,000. And that's not enough. 350,000 is right.
1: Nice job, Deb.
0: All right. That means you've tied it back up here. The score is 1-1.
1: Take that, Lloyd.
0: Question number 4. I feel so bad because he's not even here to talk trash back to you.
1: I'm good with it.
0: Yeah. Question number 4. The 2025 winner of the Indy 500 was Chip Ganassi Racing superstar Alex Palou. He hails from Spain. What famous former TV host also owns part of an IndyCar team?
1: Letterman. David Letterman.
0: Final answer?
1: Yes.
0: Lloyd? Gave us the answer of Chip Ganassi.
1: Oh, what show was he on?
0: Yeah, exactly. You know, right? Which Lloyd knew was not the answer. Deb, you are right. It is David Letterman with Ray Hall Letterman Lanigan Racing. So, nice job. That means the score is now Deb 2, Lloyd 1. We're going into the final question, and we'll see if Lloyd can tie it up or if it is a big old L for him. Question 5. How big is Indianapolis Motor Speedway? Well, it is so large that Vatican City, the Taj Mahal, Churchill Downs, Yankee Stadium, the White House, Liberty Island, and the Roman Colosseum could all fit inside. Simultaneously.
1: I believe that. My feet hurt from just walking around at once.
0: Huge. I'm like, can I get a golf cart anywhere, right? Please?
1: Yes, please.
0: Who's taller?
1: Oh,
0: Blake
1: no.
0: Shelton, Tim McGraw, or Jason Aldean?
1: Jason does not. He's not the tallest. So I'm going to narrow it down to Tim or Blake. And I think it's Blake.
0: Final answer?
1: Yes. Why'd you pick those three?
0: Because they're big stars in country music.
1: Well, we've been talking about the track, so I thought they were going to be race car drivers.
0: Yeah.
1: You know, because they're usually kind of petite.
0: Well, you know, we are a country music station, so I figure we throw in some artists in there.
1: It's got to be Blake. I feel really good about it.
0: Well, Lloyd told us Blake.
1: Mm-hmm.
0: It is Blake. Yes.
1: Woo!
0: Nice job. He's 6'5".
1: Wow.
0: And Jason is actually taller than Tim. He's 6'1".
1: Would never have thought that.
0: Tim is only 5'10".
1: Don't say only.
0: Well, I mean, in comparison to them two.
1: Well, I don't know.
0: Did I hit a button for you? They're like, listen.
1: Well, I mean, poor Tim. He's looking good.
0: Oh, he's looking great. Hey, no shade. Just out of those three, you'd think Tim was, you know, kind of maybe.
1: Well, we've been
0: in
1: with him in person.
0: Yeah.
1: He seems taller than 5'10 to me.
0: Yeah,
1: he seems like 6 foot.
0: Oh, I'm definitely taller than he is.
1: Are you really?
0: Yeah.
1: Not the same gun. Sorry.
0: Well, you know, we're getting there. We're working on it. So there you go. The final score is Deb 3 and Lloyd only 2.
1: Bye-bye,
0: so,
1: Lloyd.
0: Lloyd, you're going to have to come back. Here's what's funny is Lloyd actually, his wife, actually won tickets to the parade, which is how we met him. And then he said, yeah, your family didn't do very well against Deb. So we decided to put him on. So Lloyd, kudos to you for being a good sport, playing along with this. Unfortunately, I have to do this on your behalf. Lloyd from Brownsburg, you can't beat Deb.
1: Sorry, Lloyd.
0: But if you hear this and you're like, you know what, I'd love to play, we're going to give you that opportunity as well.
1: Yep, just text Beat Deb to 255-9367. Then you better spend the next couple of hours at least studying.
0: A couple hours?
1: Well, I mean, if you want to try and beat me, you got to put some skin in the game.
0: Very true.
1: Right?
0: Very true.
1: Yep.
0: Well, hey, as you're heading into the track this morning, we appreciate you being here with us. Also, we want to invite you to call or text. We are live. We're here in the studio. We're doing this. And we'd love to know if you're new to town, if you're out of town visiting,
1: mm-hmm.
0: we want to know where you're from. So you can call or text 255-9367.
1: Yeah, tell us and say hi. Introduce yourself.
0: Yeah, especially if you're sitting around and stuck in traffic right now trying to get into the speedway, right?
1: You got nothing better to do.
0: We should probably get our full traffic report here. Ready?
1: Let's do it.
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1: Hey, when we promise something, we deliver.
0: Absolutely. I think that could not be a more accurate forecast.
1: We could probably throw in a couple of other things, though.
0: Traffic report. Okay, if you want to get specifics, all right, Deb, let's have you do that.
1: Okay, 30th Street backed up, obviously. 16th Street into the track. Stop traffic. It's about a 12-minute delay. Same goes for 10th Street. Inching along, that's about a 7-minute delay. Lyndhurst congested approaching 10th Street. Just about everywhere around the track right now, you're going to be waiting, so have some patience. We are so excited for our next WFMS Acoustic Jam presented by Franciscan Health.
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0: tickets are on sale right now, starting at just $15. 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

0: one thing that gets these two out of bed on a Sunday. 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
1: 95.5 WFMS with Deb and Matt in the morning. We had a really cool opportunity earlier this week to go and check out the Bobby Rahal documentary. It's called True American Racer. Number one.
2: It was incredible.
1: It was really nice to see behind the scenes his racing story. You know, it was not without some challenges.
2: No, and we all think of him as you know, owner and legendary racer, but we didn't know the backstory.

0: just, you know, from your position in the racing world changes, you know, pretty radically. And then, of course, just personally, you know, everybody knows, no matter how little somebody knows about motor racing, they know about the Indy 500. And that's the case worldwide. So, you know, you're always, you know, whenever you're in front of people, you're always introduced as Indy 500 champion. You know, I won 3 IndyCar championships, but I'm never introduced that way. It's always about the 500. So it just changes everything. For the better, I have to say.
1: Even cooler, too, and I just learned this, the fact that you actually are the last name on the original trophy. What does that mean to you? I mean, you are literally the last cornerstone of original history of the Indy 500.
0: I love that. I tell people that's your trivia answer for New York Times crossword puzzle or whatever. But, no, I mean, it's just to be on the trophy, let's face it, that's something else. And but to be on the original trophy, that kind of makes it, at least in my mind, a little special.
1: Now, when you first were getting started, 21 years old, to where you are now, did you ever dream that not only would you elevate above just being a driver, but then being so deep into the business?
0: Yeah, no. You know, when I grew up around racing, my father raced sports cars, and that really as a hobby. And, you know, I never imagined that I'd drive a race car, let alone have a career like I had and or be involved in the sport like I've been. And so, yeah, this is all it was no grand plan. It just kind of happened.
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1: 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Deb and Matt in the Morning, and we are continuing our conversation with the legendary Bobby Rahal.
2: You actually stepped away for a short moment to do advertising, and then you came back to racing. So now, where you are you involved at all in the marketing and advertising side of it, or do you like let other people do that?
3: Well, I mean, a little bit. I work with our sponsors and our customers, and it always revolves around, how can we make, this more valuable for you, or, whether it's Fifth Third Bank or whomever. And so you're always kind of involved in the marketing side, the sales side anyway. It's just, frankly, as time goes on, you become more involved. When you're racing, you're a little bit, but when you retire and now you're the CEO of a team, of a company, now obviously that takes on a bigger and bigger role.
1: Definitely a legend. So when you go to Target, are you recognized? Can you go anywhere?
3: Well, it depends on where I am. In Indianapolis, probably somebody might recognize me in a Target. Somewhere in North Dakota, probably not.
1: Was there ever a moment where you tried to deter Graham from getting involved in racing? If he wins, it's the second father-son winning duo. But was there ever a moment, because there's a danger involved, where you were thinking, no, don't do that?
3: When he was young, when he was, 7, 8 years old, he wanted to race, and I really didn't want him to. And if you know Graham, you'll know that he doesn't take no for an answer, and he just keeps bugging you and pushing on you. So finally, I said to him, okay, we can go karting, but you've got to excel in school, and that's the deal. And if you don't excel, then there's no racing. And he held up his end of the bargain, so I had to hold up mine.
1: We wish you both the best, and we're thrilled to be here. Congratulations.
3: Thanks very much. Thanks for coming.
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1: And then we'll see a full-length version of the film, which spans the entirety of Rahal's ongoing career, released later in the year. Deb and Matt in the Morning on 95.5 WFMS. Well, you've probably heard by now, I won the race to 500 selfies.
4: Listen, it was a fluke. There was a miscalculation somewhere. There has to be.
1: I know how to add, and I think I beat you about 4 times over.
4: Well, it's because I felt bad for you, Deb. I'm like, we should let her win one time, right?
1: That's a sore loser. That's what I'm hearing.
4: You know what? I'll be the bigger man. Congratulations, Deb. You earned it. You put the work in. I'm proud of you, but next year, it's not happening.
1: Well, before next year, when do I get my steak?
4: Congratulations again, Deb. You won.
1: Hey.
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1: Good morning. Hope you are all having a safe drive-in, trying to get into the track. I know it gets a little bit hectic right now. We just heard from our friend calling in from Virginia. Actually, text in.
2: Yeah. And I'm just trying to find it here. I believe it is Dana. So, Dana, thank you for listening on your way into the track this morning. If you also are listening, whether you're from here or if you're traveling from out of town and visiting, text us at 255-9367. We'd love to say hi to you while you're on your way and try to make it a little bit more fun for you.
1: Yeah, Dana's with Stephanie, and she says Stephanie made her awesome breakfast sandwiches.
2: Yeah. Also, Kimmy texted in, too. So, Kimmy, thank you very much for listening, too.
1: Appreciate awesome. It. Thank you, guys. Appreciate that. And this is going to be an interesting race. And I think if you are attending the race, you're going to say, wait, something's missing.
2: Mm-hmm.
1: There is no Andretti, no Foyt, and no Unser in the Indy 500 for the first time since 1957. Those are traditional names that you hear every race.
2: This is a sad year in that regard,
1: I guess.
2: It
1: does make me feel sad. It made me emotional when I first read this because I remember going years ago with my dad and then watching the race every year with my grandmother, and she would always root for one of those. Mario Andretti was always my favorite.
2: Yeah.
1: Even
2: at the parade, seeing the drivers go through, row by row, and not seeing an Andretti this year, I mean, you see them and you're like, they're literally living legends.
1: Yeah,
2: like all of these racers are, but
1: Marco announced his retirement not too long ago, and I think it came as a surprise to many, wanting to focus on family and some other things. So no Andretti, no Foyt, and no Unser in the Indy 500 for the very first time since 1957.
2: Yeah, there's a lot of other interesting trivia tidbits as well about the Indy 500, and Deb, you are a plethora of knowledge when it comes to Indy 500 as well. We were able to put some people out on the spot yesterday, and or Friday rather, carb day.
1: Yes.
2: To just kind of see how much they know about the Indy 500.
1: Tell me your name.
3: Tamara.
1: Tamara from?
3: Indianapolis.
1: What's your name?
4: Ken.
1: Ken, and you're from?
4: Wisconsin.
1: What's your name?
5: Sheena.
1: Sheena, where are you from?
5: Indy.
1: What's your name?
6: I'm James.
1: James, where are you from?
6: Washington, D.C.
1: What does the winner of the Indy 500 drink?
3: Milk.
5: Milk.
4: Milk. It's milk, unless you want to be an asshole, then you drink orange juice.
1: What would you choose?
4: Whole milk.
1: How many laps is 500 miles?
3: How many miles? What is it, 500? 250.
4: 200. 200.
1: How many cars are in the Indy 500?
3: 15. 20. 25.
7: How many cars are in the Indy 500?
4: 33. 11 rows of three.
1: How many speeding tickets have you had?
3: None.
1: Okay.
7: I'm not going to say.
1: We're going to pass. All right.
8: More than I can count.
4: One when I was 18.
7: That's not too bad. I'm kind of impressed with that.
4: No, especially when I'm 40.
1: At the very end, the winner always does something that involves kissing.
9: Kiss the trophy?
8: No, kiss the trophy.
7: The bricks.
1: How many beers have you had?
3: None.
1: What was that again?
3: Not enough.
5: None yet.
1: We just got here then, right?
5: Mm-hmm. None. I don't drink beer.
1: Oh, well, what do we have a cocktail instead?
5: Yes.
1: Okay, how many cocktails?
5: Three.
4: That's, I don't know. Enough.
8: I don't want to say.
1: I just saw you throw one in the trash. You just finished that one off, right?
8: Yes, I did.
2: There you go. A lot of knowledge to be had with the Indy 500.
1: People are more willing to talk on carb day than any other day.
2: Absolutely. As you're making your way into the track as well, let's give you a traffic report.
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2: It's going to be a while. Couldn't have said it any better.
1: Accurate.
2: Yeah. So watch, you know, watch yourself. Give yourself a little extra time this morning, obviously, to get to the track, knowing it's a crazy day. But we look forward to this all year long. So enjoy race day. And again, if you want to talk, 255-9367. Tell us where you're tailgating. Tell us what you're drinking. Tell us what you're doing.
1: Turn this one up, Matt. I love
2: it. This is Woman from Kane Brown.

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0: Oh, Matt's singing.
1: Me and Morgan are going on tour.
0: What a gift. What a gift. It's Morgan Wallen.
1: I've been trying to tell people my voice is a gift when I sing along
0: Matt,
1: music.
0: That was insincerity.
1: Got it. All right. That's embarrassing. I'm so sorry.
0: Devin, Matt, in the morning, it is breakfast at the Brickyard. As you're heading out to the track, you're probably going to find yourself with a need to release your bladder.
1: Absolutely, which is why we are here to help you. This is a public service that we have provided for you by going out and discussing with people their Yelp reviews of the porta potties.
0: As soon as they exit.
1: Yep. Because
0: this is what we do. We're professionals.
1: This is hard-hitting journalism right. In the finest fashion.
0: When they asked us to do this, we said, of course.
1: Yeah. We will linger outside porta-potties for you.
0: That sounds like so much fun.
1: Yeah. We'll have that coming up here in about 3 minutes. Our Potty Palooza.
0: It's Potty Palooza.

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2: Good morning. I like good that morning. Song.
3: Yeah, Hold My Liquor from Atlas.
2: But you hear Hold My Beer.
3: Yeah, that's right. So funny, yesterday I emceed the parade downtown, and as I was getting prepped and ready to go, a gentleman walks up to me. And if you don't know Atlas, who we just played, he was born here. And
2: I just learned that this week.
3: Dad and some of his family members still live here. His grandparents still live here. So a guy approached me yesterday who was his Atlas's dad's best friend.
2: Okay.
3: And he goes, yeah. And so we got to talking about him. His name's Sean. Fantastic guy. Just really, really excited about him and the trajectory that he's
2: how cool when you know somebody and they get signed with a label and you see them start to make it. And now we're playing a song on the radio.
3: Absolutely.
2: And I love that he has Indiana roots.
3: Absolutely.
2: Yeah.
3: So there you go. And, you know, Atlas may or may not be at the race this weekend. We can't say for sure. But if you are heading in right now, we're here to help you.
2: Yeah. And maybe you're thinking, gosh, I've had a few beverages with our tailgate before we got going. And now I need to find a restroom. Well, if you're heading over to the porta potties, don't go in without knowing what to expect. Just use the porta potty out here at the Indianapolis Motor Speedway. It is Potty Palooza. Give us your Yelp review.
4: Wasn't too dirty. No complaints from me.
2: You had to give it a score of 1 to 5. 5's the best.
4: Out of porta potties, I've seen pretty bad, so I give it a 4.
2: Oh, 4. I'm quite impressed.
4: Maybe I just got lucky with the one I got, but.
2: What's your name?
4: Aiden.
2: Thanks, Aiden. So, what's your name?
5: My name's Cody.
2: Cody, we're doing Potty Palooza, asking for your Yelp review. How was it when you used it earlier?
5: It's not that bad. She complained a little because people keep pissing all over the, you know what I mean?
6: The seat?
5: Yeah. Mm-hmm.
6: I'm a squatter, but still, I don't want to wipe your off before I sit down.
5: So, I have a better question. Have you used this porta potty?
2: Not this one, no.
6: Okay.
2: Yeah. Would you not come back?
6: This is our second time at this one.
5: I would wish people would use better seat management.
6: Okay.
5: That's all I'm gonna
2: say. What's your best tip then? Your best suggestion?
5: Lift the seat up before you piss. If you're a man.
6: If you're a man. Or use the urinal that's in there. Use a piece of toilet paper. Don't just shake it all willy-nilly on the seat.
2: Willy-nilly. We appreciate your honest feedback.
6: Yeah, of course.
2: We're doing Potty Palooza. So tell us, we need a Yelp review. How was it?
7: It was fantastic.
2: Fantastic.
8: It was clean.
2: I'm hearing way better than I would have expected.
7: Yeah, it was good.
2: Okay, 1 to 5. 5's the best.
7: We'll give it a 5.
2: Okay, you'll be back then, right?
7: Yeah.
2: Okay,
7: yeah,
2: we appreciate
7: it.
2: What's your name?
9: Mike.
2: We need your Yelp review. What'd you think?
9: I think it was great.
2: I'm shocked at all of this. No one has any negative comments, really.
9: You know, the line went fast. It's nice and clean inside. It's perfect.
2: So on a 1 to 5, 5's the best?
9: 5.
2: You've seen worse, right?
9: I have.
2: We hope you have a great time. I heard 29 years?
9: 29 years, yeah.
2: How many visits do you go to the porta potty in one day?
9: 3 or 4.
2: Okay.
9: Yeah.
2: All right. You got a good bladder.
9: Yes. Veteran.
2: What's your name?
10: Gabe.
2: Tell us where you're from.
10: Fall River, Wisconsin.
2: Oh, wow. And you come here every year?
10: Every year.
2: How many years now?
10: 4 years. My pops is at 29.
2: Okay. 29?
10: Yep.
2: That's impressive. That's a lot of visits to the porta potty. Okay. I'm going to stand right here and wait.
10: All right.
2: All right. You know, don't take forever, okay? Because I'm waiting.
10: I won't. I promise I won't.
2: And we need your Yelp review when you come back.
10: Okay. It's going to be good. I told you I'd be quick.
2: You sure were. What do you give it? 1 to 5?
10: I'd say 4.
2: A 4? Okay, your dad gave it a 5. He said it was perfect.
10: He hasn't been in a lot of porta potties like I have.
2: What could they have improved?
10: Air freshener. Little tiny air freshener.
2: Okay, and mom says hand sanitizer.
10: Air freshener.
2: What's your best tip for someone who's about to use the porta potty?
10: In and out. In and out.
2: You don't want to hang out in there. We don't linger.
10: No, not right. Here.
2: We hope you have a wonderful race.
10: Thank you. You too.
3: I believe the average score of porta potty ranking was about a 4.2.
2: I think so. 4.2. Maybe even close to a 4.5.
3: Yeah.
2: That's pretty good for a porta potty. I think they're taking care of them pretty well out of the Indianapolis Motor Speedway.
3: As you're on your way in, just know you'll be able to go in a very comfortable setting. And if you'd like to give us a Yelp review, you can. 255-9367.
2: We stoop to an all new level.
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3: Thanks, Cassie.
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3: 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It's red all the way around the track, just
2: pretty
3: so
2: much,
3: you know.
2: Yes, 16th Street, 10th Street, 465 exiting to Crawfordsville Road, bumper to bumper, expect delays. It's Deb and Matt in the morning. We know getting everybody ready in the morning sometimes feels like a juggling act, and you can never have enough hands, right?
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22: A better life with Dr. Sanjay Gupta.
23: So-called superagers, they are an enviable segment of the population. People who are older than 80, whose brains function like someone a fraction of their age. It's true, a lot of these people have genetics on their side, but more and more research is bearing out the idea that people who practice good brain health also slow their cognitive decline. Dr. Richard Isaacson, a pioneer in the Alzheimer's space, told us that, quote, his studies have found lifestyle changes including diet, exercise, reducing stress and optimizing sleep, along with managing vascular risk factors with certain medications, can actually help grow brain areas and also reduce telltale signs of Alzheimer's, such as tau tangles and amyloid plaques. What else helps? Staying social, surrounding yourself with family and friends, and maybe even volunteering for a real sense of purpose. I'm Dr. Sanjay Gupta, helping you live a better life.
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95.5 WFMS. It's Breakfast at the Brickyard with Deb and Matt in the morning. You may be wondering, what do race car drivers and their wives do on race day morning? We're going to talk with Heather Carpenter, wife of Ed Carpenter, number 33, coming up in 3 minutes on 95.5 WFMS.

0: one thing that gets these two out of bed on a Sunday. 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
1: Devin Matt in the Morning, and we're fortunate to be able to speak with Heather Carpenter right there in Carmel, Indiana. She's the wife of number 33, Ed Carpenter. And Heather, you wear many hats.
2: I do. So we have three kids. We had one that graduated Monday night from Cathedral High School here in town, and I've also got a sophomore and a seventh grader. It happens so quickly. I laugh. Now I just got to worry about race car drivers being around. She's that age where she's about the same age as all these drivers.
1: Oh, my goodness. Now, obviously, Dad's a real good driver, so what would you say about your graduate and the sophomore who's probably going to be getting a license before we know it?
2: Yep, he has his too, so I've got two drivers in the house. I would say my daughter is a cautious, good driver. My son is a great driver, but not cautious. He's like his father. So I think that's the best way to describe them. They will do a great job on their own, but it's how people react around them when they're driving is the problem. So I always get a little nervous that people are going to be like, why is this person stopping so late? Or why are they going in and out of traffic?
1: Are any of the kids interested in racing?
2: Racing is a very expensive sport. It doesn't matter if you're 5 years old starting out to, you know, to where Ed is now. Like, it costs a ton of money. So our deal with our kids was if they wanted to race, they had to raise $5,000. We didn't care how they did it. They had to come up with a way to raise $5,000 to show that they really were invested in it. And none of them did that. So nobody races. Now, saying that, all of our kids are affected by it. They've grown up with it. They've lived it. And it's shaped their lives. So my oldest, McKenna, wants to become a sports attorney. She loves the contract side of things and all that, especially now with all the sports world with NIL deals and all those different things. So she loves that side of it. Our middle is like an engineer mind. He loves building things, designing things, that sort of thing. And then our youngest, they call him Little Boss around the track. He follows Ed everywhere, goes to every single racetrack, goes in at 6 a.m. with the guys and mechanics and hangs out with all the crew guys all day long. And they kind of are showing him the ropes, and it's his passion. He loves it more than anything. So while we don't have drivers, thankfully, they're all affected by it and all want to be a part of the business in some way.
1: Oh my goodness, it's definitely a family affair.
2: It is. You know, they've been going to the racetrack since they were 2 weeks old. And so they know no different than this travel lifestyle and being on the road and all that. And it really has affected them. In fact, my daughter did her senior research project. They had to research something that has never been researched before, which is hard to do. And so she researched the effects of children of race car drivers on the pressures they felt and the whether or not to pursue and they're following their father's footsteps. And it was fascinating. She interviewed, you know, multiple generations from, you know, Al Unser Jr. to Marco Andretti to Poppy and Tully Dixon, you know, Pharaoh Guerra's daughter. Like, she had multiple generations in there, which was really fun to see just how all the different pressures they felt and whether or not to follow in their parents' footsteps. But they all stated it was their parents, you know, their support and, you know, traveling around all these places and going to everywhere that really shaped them more so than those pressures of just being a driver.
1: What a great topic. Let's hope she got an A on that.
2: She did. She did great.
1: That's amazing. Well, you mentioned being out at the track. Tell us from a wife's perspective, you know, your husband, Ed Carpenter, driving car number 33. This is his 23rd Indy 500 start.
2: I know. Isn't that crazy?
1: Starting this year's race from the inside of row 5.
2: Yep, in the 13th spot. Yep.
1: The 13th spot. So where would we find you? Where are you, Heather Carpenter, on race day morning?
2: So I'll be standing in his pit. I kind of like, I'm not bothered there. I know that sounds weird, but I don't have to talk to anybody. I can stay focused, do my pacing. I have his radio on, listening to everything going on. I like to listen to the engineers while he's out there driving and kind of stay out there. You know, they're watching all this data and monitoring everything. So I like to know all of that. It helps me know whether he's in a good mood or bad mood or, you know, how it's going to be when he comes home that day. Granted, only one person ever leaves Indianapolis Motor Speedway happy at the end of the month, and that's the winner. But still, you're, you know, we're grateful to be here and blessed to have had a long career and been a part of this tradition, and it's amazing.
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1: 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Deb and Matt in the morning. It is Breakfast at the Brickyard, and we're speaking with Heather Carpenter, wife of number 33, Ed Carpenter. Heather, tell us a little bit about race day traditions.
2: Saturday, we do the parade and everything, and then we come back to our house and do a big cookout and prayer service with our pastor at our house. So we'll have probably 150 people at our house, and then he kind of leads us in a prayer and blessing over Ed and the race team before the, you know, just to kind of give him that peace of mind before we go into it and clear mind. And then Ed and I end up coming out to the track right after that and staying the night here. I always love when you pull into the speedway and it's nighttime, the pagoda's all lit up, and it's this eerily peaceful quiet. You know that then next morning at 5 a.m. when the cannon goes off, it's going to get noisy and crazy and loud here and people everywhere. And so that evening of peacefulness is just, it really is probably one of my favorite moments. And then when, you know, we wake up, the cannon goes off at 5 a.m. and it wakes you up because you're, you know, in the inside infield sleeping there. But then you kind of try to lay back down for a little bit, but your mind's racing and going. So it'll get up and head over to the garage and immediately start watching the weather with the engineers. That's kind of been the past few years, especially. It's been a thing where you watch weather and see what it's going to do and see what time we think we'll get the race. Him and he'll just kind of hang out there. Usually it's a turkey sandwich, very simple turkey sandwich and pretzels, and tries to hydrate as much as possible. And then then we'll head out, so our kids will show up. We have family that brings them in early in the morning, and we'll do a little tailgate and then head over to the garage and walk out with Ed and get ready there. And there's nothing to describe how the start at the 500 is and all the everything going on, the circumstance there that gets the most amazing experience. If anyone ever gets a chance to see the start of an Indy 500 with, you know, the national anthem and taps and just how they do it all, as an American, it's a pretty, it takes your breath away. It's an amazing moment.
1: That's a great way to describe it, taking your breath away. I would imagine when you describe the cannons going off and waking up that morning, it's almost like first day of school butterflies every year.
2: It is. It is. I always tell myself I'm not nervous, but my stomach gives me another, like, I know for the way my stomach acts, I'm just turning upside down and all that. So it's definitely more of that. You're right. It's like first day of school, butterflies.
1: You mentioned all of these special traditions that the Indy 500 has. Is there one that's your favorite?
2: You know, being local and growing up here, and Ed, same with Ed, the parade is probably one of my favorites. I know a lot of people, you know, that sounds funny, but I love, especially for our kids, they've grown up doing it and getting to see their friends and, you know, in the parade route as we go through there, and just seeing the city of Indianapolis come out and support, it really is like a humbling experience, and I think that's one of my favorites. That, and of course, like I said, you know, I love back home again in Indiana right before it plays. Ed always is getting in, the drivers get into their cars right before that, so he's always, you know, kisses us all and starts getting ready, and I think that's also like a moment I kind of just like hold my breath and pray for a great day.
1: Wow. He drives so much. Ed drives for a living, so I would imagine when you're going to dinner, does he say, "You're driving tonight"?
2: Not usually. Like I said earlier, like I know he's a good driver, but I don't handle how people react to him. So typically I have to be on my phone looking down while he's driving. So I don't do that backseat driver thing. I'm I'm notorious for telling him what to do when he's driving. So it's probably a good thing I can't be on the radio in his ear during the race.
1: I know you can't speak for him, but you know, for him to have a qualifying lap at 230 some miles per hour, he must think we all drive way too slow.
2: You know, he'll tell you that I get more speeding tickets. So he's actually pretty good on the road about that side of it. He doesn't speed as often. Now, our son has gotten his first speeding ticket, so we'll see how it slows him down at all.
1: It's hard to get mad at that.
2: That's right. Exactly.
1: We are joined by Heather Carpenter, wife of Ed Carpenter, driving car number 33 in the race this year and full of so many traditions. But I also want to point out, kudos to you, because you've been working as a realtor all this time, and I don't know how you do that. You're a mom. You fit in all of these commitments, and you're a rock star.
2: We're busy at all times. I feel like I am run on not very much sleep, but that's okay. I enjoy it. And, you know, as I said, having his daughter that's graduating, I know time's going to go by fast. Our kids' sports are going to be ending. And then I'm going to have to hang out with Ed all the time. It's going to be weird. I'm grateful that we're as busy as we are. And, you know, we feel very blessed to be able to be involved in our community and our schools, you know, at the racetrack and everywhere else.

0: We are certainly rooting for number 33, your entire family and racing team. All eyes will be on Ed Carpenter this morning, so we hope you bring home the win. And Heather, thank you for your time.
1: No problem, anytime. And one of these days, I'm going to call in and try to beat you. I got to beat Deb, so.
0: No, don't say one of these days. Now that you've put that out there, you know I'm going to follow up and schedule it.
1: Okay. All right, I will do it.
0: All right. Thank you, Heather.
1: All right. Thank you. Have a good day.
0: Well, you've probably heard by now, I won the race to 500 selfies.
2: Listen, it was a fluke. There was a miscalculation somewhere. There has to be.
0: I know how to add, and I think I beat you about four times over.
2: It's because I felt bad for you, Deb. I'm like, you know, we should let her win one time, right?
0: Matt's a sore loser. That's what I'm hearing.
2: You know what? I'll be the bigger man. Congratulations, Deb. You earned it. You put the work in. I'm proud of you. But next year, it's not happening.
0: Well, before next year, when do I get my steak?
2: Congratulations again, Deb. You won.
0: Hey.
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0: It's Deb and Matt in the morning. 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
12: Getting your heart broken can be really rough. It'll happen to most of us at some point in our lives. It's not just an emotional experience, it's a physical one too. Often described as getting the wind knocked out of you, a knot in your stomach, trouble sleeping. I recently spoke about this with Dr. Yoram Yovel, a psychiatrist and neuroscientist. He was on my podcast, Chasing Life. Now, he told me heartbreak doesn't have to last forever. And while your inclination might be to withdraw, isolate, and shut down, it's often the opposite of what supports healing. One of the things that helps us the most is reconnecting to other people you love. And the reverse is also true, he said. If someone you care about is struggling, don't give up on them. You hold the power to comfort loved ones that are in deep physical or emotional distress. I'm Dr. Sanjay Gupta, helping you live a better life.
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0: 95.5 WFMS. Be her. That is new from Ella Langley. We are Deb and Matt in the morning with breakfast at the Brickyard. Hopefully you are getting closer. You can see the track. You're just not inside.
1: Meow.
2: That's what it sounds like when you're outside the track waiting to get in, but you can still hear cars going around, even though they're not racing yet. Doesn't matter. Don't listen. We're not going into specific. Don't overthink it. Okay.
0: Good. We're not going to because that was bad.
2: Sorry.
0: So 11:47 this morning, driver introductions taking place. And Matt and I were both under the understanding that the race started at close to 12 noon, but that's not the case. The green flag will be waved at 12:45, and that's race time start.
2: And we're crossing our fingers that the weather holds out. We know we've had a little bit of rain already this morning. It looks like there might be a gap where we might be able to get some racing in today. So holding out hope for that.
0: I think a lot of people expected it because I know several who tried to get ponchos and everywhere was sold out.
2: Oh, yeah.
0: So people went prepared this morning just in case because guess what? It is Indiana.
2: It absolutely is.
0: We're used to this.
2: Absolutely. So we are excited for today. If you are listening from somewhere at a campsite, maybe you're already in the infield and you guys are tailgating, text us 255-9367. We'd love to know what you're doing this morning and we appreciate you letting us be a part of it.
0: Don't forget to be looking for the oil can cup at concession stands. If you're 21 and over, it is a 19-ounce souvenir cup shaped like an oil drum.
2: How about that?
0: Take it home with you.

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1: That is us, Matt.
2: That is us.
1: They had the rookie luncheon earlier in the week, sponsored by the American Dairy Association, and I was kind of shocked to see the number of people that they allow the drivers to choose your milk if you are going to find yourself in Victory Circle. Mm-hmm. 25 drivers chose whole milk.
2: Yeah, majority.
1: Mm-hmm.
2: And 7 chose
1: 2%.
2: Which left?
1: 1.
2: Mm-hmm. Skim.
1: It's awfully thin.
2: So I think the reason why he chose this is because
1: the skim milk chooser?
2: Yes. What was his name? I think it was...
1: I'll look that up while you tell me your theory behind it.
2: Okay, so the reason why is because he wanted to do chocolate milk, and they didn't have that as an option.
1: I'm surprised they don't offer that.
2: Yeah, but it's, for me, hard to believe that all of these drivers are wanting, like, oh, I love whole milk versus 2% or whatever. And I think the reason why is because it's just tradition.
1: Yeah.
2: Because when this first became a thing, that was what it was. It wasn't 2%. It wasn't skim. It wasn't...
1: Well, originally it was buttermilk.
2: It was... Yeah, that's true. Mm-hmm. Yeah.
1: So I'm not going to pronounce his name correctly, but the skim milk recipient was Romain... Is it Grosjean?
2: Romain Grosjean. Yeah.
1: Grosjean.
2: Yes. Because he wanted chocolate milk. I don't blame him. You know what I would do if I were him?
1: I think this should be a thing these years.
2: Here's the easy solution, okay? This is what he should have done. Get 2%, get whole milk, whatever you want to do.
1: Bring your chocolate
2: and
1: syrup.
2: And have one of your teammates, one of your crew chief, bring in Hershey's syrup. Do it.
1: Makes perfect sense.
2: And not only that, but I can almost guarantee you Hershey's would be like, that guy gets an endorsement. We are going to build a branding campaign around this moment.
1: Yeah, new sponsorship.
2: So, I don't know.
1: Well, they also, at the rookie luncheon, Matt, announced the new flavor of the milkshake for the 2026 Indiana State Fair.
2: Yeah.
1: It's blue raspberry.
2: Which sounds great for a 7-year-old. Sounds
1: or
2: awesome.
1: Or a Smurf.
2: Yeah, or a Smurf. Yes. And I love blue raspberry. Mm-hmm. But I don't know if I would do it as a shake. I might have to just try it.
1: I think that's the only way we'll know if we like it or
2: Absolutely.
1: Not.
2: Absolutely. Well, if you are listening from the track this morning, text us 255-9367. We'd love to know what you're doing and how you're keeping busy on your way into the track this morning.
1: And what would your milk choice be? You can share it with us. We're Deb and Matt in the morning.
2: And let's get you a traffic report one last time here.
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2: I'm just going to say traffic reporter of the year, probably.
1: I don't think she did any work.
2: Yeah, it's red all the way around the track. Just know it's going to be a minute.
1: Well, you've probably heard by now, I won the race to 500 selfies.
2: Listen, it was a fluke. There was a miscalculation somewhere. There has to be.
1: I know how to add, and I think I beat you about 4 times over.
2: Well, it's because I felt bad for you, Deb. I'm like, you know, we should let her win one time, right?
1: Matt's a sore loser. That's what I'm hearing.
2: You know what? I'll be the bigger man. Congratulations, Deb. You earned it. You put the work in. I'm proud of you. But next year, it's not happening.
1: Well, before next year, when do I get my steak?
2: Congratulations again, Deb. You won.
1: Hey.
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1: Everyone is excited for today's race, but also we're remembering that one was lost.
2: One that should have been racing this weekend, one that has been a cornerstone of the racing community, and we know and we learned more information about his passing here this past week, but Kyle Busch lost at the age of 41.
1: So young.
2: And so we want to take a moment not only to recognize him, but we also want to make sure that we're recognizing the purpose of the weekend as well by remembering the military men and women that lost their lives and their families who had to move on without them as well.
1: And that's what this weekend is all about.
2: Absolutely. So we ask you to join us in this, removing your hats and having a moment of silence to remind us how valuable and precious life is.
13: You never know when the last one is.
2: We appreciate you joining us this morning for Breakfast at the Brickyard. This is one of the most exciting times that we have in Indiana, something we look forward to all year round. So thank you for being with us here this morning.
1: And letting us be a part of your tradition.
2: Yeah. So we hope you have a safe and fun and exciting rest of your race day. And we'll see you back again Tuesday morning.
1: Be careful getting home. 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

0: It's Brooks O'Brien from The Afternoon Show. 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
16: You know, one of the weirder things I've seen on social media lately is parents feeding their babies butter. Like whole sticks of butter. They swear that it helps them feel fuller after meals and get a good night's sleep, among other things. There's actually something to this. You know, butter is full of fat, which a rapidly growing infant needs, but eating butter all the time results in, quote, boxing out other important nutrients they need as well. Spokesperson for the Academy of Nutrition and Dietetics told us she recommends half a teaspoon to a teaspoon melted and then added to a puree. Or as they get older, you can drizzle oil or melted butter over cooked vegetables, she told us. We never say just give butter by itself, and it's not the only source of fat she would recommend. Avocados, hummus, fish, they are great sources of fat as well. And also, great foods to introduce. I'm Dr. Sanjay Gupta, helping you live a better life.
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1: Listen, it was a fluke. 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
0: I know how to add, and I think I beat you about four times over.
1: Well, it's because I felt bad for you, Deb. I'm like, you know, we should let her win one time, right?
0: Matt's a sore loser. That's what I'm hearing.
1: You know what? I'll be the bigger man. Congratulations, Deb. You earned it. You put the work in. I'm proud of you, but next year, it's not happening.
0: Well, before next year, when do I get my steak?
1: Congratulations again, Deb. You won.
0: Hey.
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7: When it comes to the myriad reasons people don't get enough exercise, psychologist Diana Hill has heard them all. She's the author of a new book with a great title, I Know I Should Exercise, But. On a recent episode of my podcast, Chasing Life, Hill told me the number one reason people don't exercise is because they don't feel like they have enough time. She told us that she encourages people she works with to shift from an either-or mindset to a both-and mindset. Hill herself uses time at her son's baseball game to walk around the field cheering him on instead of sitting on the sidelines. She also recommends setting up your space at home, at work, in the car to facilitate movement. So every night before I go to bed, I lay out my workout clothes next to my bathroom sink so they are waiting there for me as a good reminder. I'm Dr. Sanjay Gupta, helping you live a better life.
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0: you've probably heard by now, I won the race to 500 selfies.
1: Listen, it was a fluke. There was a miscalculation somewhere. There has to be.
0: I know how to add, and I think I beat you about four times over.
1: It's because I felt bad for you, Deb. I'm like, you know, we should let her win one time, right?
0: Matt's a sore loser. That's what I'm hearing.
1: You know what? I'll be the bigger man. Congratulations, Deb. You earned it. You put the work in. I'm proud of you, but next year, it's not happening.
0: Well, before next year, when do I get my steak?
1: Congratulations again, Deb. You won.
0: Hey. Thinking about starting?
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16: A better life with Dr. Sanjay Gupta.
17: In recent years, scientists have really dialed up the urgency to understand PFAS, sometimes referred to as forever chemicals because of how long they take to break down. The latest study found these chemicals may be aging men in their 50s and 60s a bit faster than men who are younger or older or women of any age. Experts we talked to said the accumulation of PFAS may lower testosterone levels in men, impair sperm quality, and increase risks of testicular and kidney cancer. Women, it seems, just seem to be able to clear PFAS faster. Now, whether you're a man or a woman, trying to limit your exposure is a great idea. Three ways to do that. Filter your drinking water. Don't use non-stick cookware like Teflon, and avoid fast food packaging, which are sometimes coated with these chemicals. I'm Dr. Sanjay Gupta, helping you live a better life.
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4: Sometimes you can tell a lot about what someone wants to do offline by looking at what they do online. Let me tell you about Pinterest's first parenting trend report. Pinterest is a huge platform. They have 600 million monthly users, 80 billion searches per month. The report found a shift from the iPad kid era to now, when parents are actually more interested in real-world adventures and hands-on activities. The global trends and insights lead at Pinterest told us families are thoughtfully designing childhoods rooted in creativity, intention, and meaningful experiences. One psychologist we spoke to said he sees this as a reflection of parents' desire to build core capacities in their children: resilience, curiosity, self-regulation, empathy. These things don't grow automatically, but are built through lived experience. I'm Dr. Sanjay Gupta, helping you live a better life.
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0: probably heard by now. I won the race to 500 selfies.
1: Listen, it was a fluke. There was a miscalculation somewhere. There has to be.
0: I know how to add, and I think I beat you about four times over.
1: Well, it's because I felt bad for you, Deb. I'm like, you know, we should let her win one time, right?
0: Matt's a sore loser. That's what I'm hearing.
1: You know what? I'll be the bigger man. Congratulations, Deb. You earned it. You put the work in. I'm proud of you. But next year, it's not happening.
0: Well, before next year, when do I get my steak?
1: Congratulations again, Deb. You won.
0: Hey.
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0: It's Deb and Matt in the morning. We know getting everybody ready in the morning sometimes feels like a juggling act, and you can never have enough hands, right?
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7: You know, one of the weirder things I've seen on social media lately is parents feeding their babies butter, like whole sticks of butter. They swear that it helps them feel fuller after meals and get a good night's sleep, among other things. There's actually something to this. You know, butter is full of fat, which a rapidly growing infant needs, but eating butter all the time results in, quote, boxing out other important nutrients they need as well. Spokesperson for the Academy of Nutrition and Dietetics told us she recommends half a teaspoon to a teaspoon melted and then added to a puree. Or as they get older, you can drizzle oil or melted butter over cooked vegetables, she told us. We never say just give butter by itself, and it's not the only source of fat she would recommend. Avocados, hummus, fish, they are great sources of fat as well. And also, great foods to introduce. I'm Dr. Sanjay Gupta, helping you live a better life.
0: Hey, it's Deb and Matt in the morning. 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

0: you've probably heard by now, I won the race to 500 selfies.
1: Listen, it was a fluke. There was a miscalculation somewhere. There has to be.
0: I know how to add, and I think I beat you about four times over.
1: Well, it's because I felt bad for you, Deb. I'm like, you know, we should let her win one time, right?
0: Matt's a sore loser. That's what I'm hearing.
1: You know what? I'll be the bigger man. Congratulations, Deb. You earned it. You put the work in. I'm proud of you, but next year, it's not happening.
0: Well, before next year, when do I get my steak?
1: Congratulations again, Deb. You won.
0: Hey.
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11: You and I have never met, but I'm willing to bet that there is something you would like to do, but you feel like you can't, that it's too hard, that you don't deserve it. A colleague of mine recently told me about this new book called Brave Shift, 30 Mindset Changes to Transform Your Life. It's written by a woman named Michelle Carrer. Carrer says the one thing most people forget when they set a goal is to attach a reason to it. Having that reason is big, because when you don't want to do something that's necessary to reach your goal, you can go back to your reason to find the motivation you need. 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That will make you more likely to succeed, as will asking for help. All of us need it, and it makes people feel good to help you achieve your goals. I'm Dr. Sanjay Gupta, helping you live a better life.
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0: What have you seen that we may not believe on the side of the road?
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95 WFMS. So happy Sunday to you. Hope you and your crew having a great Memorial Day weekend. I mean, so far, so good. Stu here. I'll be hanging out, playing with the electricity and making noise until 3. Good to have you along for the ride. And I don't know about you, but I think it's about time to get knee deep. Let's go.

0: you've probably heard by now, I won the race to 500 selfies.
1: Listen, it was a fluke. There was a miscalculation somewhere. There has to be.
0: I know how to add, and I think I beat you about four times over.
1: Well, it's because I felt bad for you, Deb. I'm like, you know, we should let her win one time, right?
0: Matt's a sore loser. That's what I'm hearing.
1: You know what? I'll be the bigger man. Congratulations, Deb. You earned it. You put the work in. I'm proud of you. But next year, it's not happening.
0: Well, before next year, when do I get my steak?
1: Congratulations again, Deb. You won.
0: Hey.
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17: When it comes to the myriad reasons people don't get enough exercise, psychologist Diana Hill has heard them all. She's the author of a new book with a great title, I Know I Should Exercise, But. On a recent episode of my podcast, Chasing Life, Hill told me the number one reason people don't exercise is because they don't feel like they have enough time. She told us that she encourages people she works with to shift from an either-or mindset to a both-and mindset. Hill herself uses time at her son's baseball game to walk around the field cheering him on, instead of sitting on the sidelines. She also recommends setting up your space at home, at work, in the car to facilitate movement. So every night before I go to bed, I lay out my workout clothes next to my bathroom sink, so they are waiting there for me as a good reminder. I'm Dr. Sanjay Gupta, helping you live a better life.
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Oh, no, this is a great song by Post Malone and Blake Shelton, but seriously, I need to pour me a drink. I'll be right back.

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12: You know, one of the weirder things I've seen on social media lately is parents feeding their babies butter, like whole sticks of butter. They swear that it helps them feel fuller after meals and get a good night's sleep, among other things. There's actually something to this. You know, butter is full of fat, which a rapidly growing infant needs, but eating butter all the time results in, quote, boxing out other important nutrients they need as well. Spokesperson for the Academy of Nutrition and Dietetics told us she recommends half a teaspoon to a teaspoon melted and then added to a puree. Or as they get older, you can drizzle oil or melted butter over cooked vegetables, she told us. We never say just give butter by itself, and it's not the only source of fat she would recommend. Avocados, hummus, fish, they are great sources of fat as well. And also great foods to introduce. I'm Dr. Sanjay Gupta, helping you live a better life.
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95.5 WFMS. So three career goals Ella Langley would like to accomplish this year. She wants to be the musical guest on Saturday Night Live. She wants to start acting, and she wants to add a saxophone player to her band.

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So big news for Nashville earlier this week. The NFL owners have voted, and Nashville will officially be getting the Super Bowl in the year 2030.

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1: 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I was 21 years old before I ever got on my first commercial airplane. And then when I was 30 years old, I'd been on like thousands of them. So to go from never having been in airports and flying all over the country to seeing essentially every state, all 50 states, was pretty incredible in music.

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16: Sometimes you can tell a lot about what someone wants to do offline by looking at what they do online. Let me tell you about Pinterest's first parenting trend report. Pinterest is a huge platform. They have 600 million monthly users, 80 billion searches per month. The report found a shift from the iPad kid era to now, when parents are actually more interested in real-world adventures and hands-on activities. The Global Trends and Insights lead at Pinterest told us families are thoughtfully designing childhoods rooted in creativity, intention, and meaningful experiences. One psychologist we spoke to said he sees this as a reflection of parents' desire to build core capacities in their children: resilience, curiosity, self-regulation, empathy. These things don't grow automatically, but are built through lived experience. I'm Dr. Sanjay Gupta, helping you live a better life.
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95.5 WFMF. So did you hear about this 99-year-old gal that set the Guinness World Record for the oldest person to ever crowd surf? And she did it during Brantley Gilbert's set at the Rock the Country Festival in Texas. You go, gangster granny. She's

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0: you've probably heard by now, I won the race to 500 selfies.
1: Listen, it was a fluke. There was a miscalculation somewhere. There has to be.
0: I know how to add, and I think I beat you about four times over.
1: Well, it's because I felt bad for you, Deb. I'm like, you know, we should let her win one time, right?
0: Matt's a sore loser. That's what I'm hearing.
1: You know what? I'll be the bigger man. Congratulations, Deb. You earned it. You put the work in. I'm proud of you. But next year, it's not happening.
0: Well, before next year, when do I get my steak?
1: Congratulations again, Deb. You won.
0: Hey.
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6: So-called superagers, they are an enviable segment of the population. People who are older than 80, whose brains function like someone a fraction of their age. It's true, a lot of these people have genetics on their side, but more and more research is bearing out the idea that people who practice good brain health also slow their cognitive decline. Dr. Richard Isaacson, a pioneer in the Alzheimer's space, told us that, quote, his studies have found lifestyle changes including diet, exercise, reducing stress and optimizing sleep, along with managing vascular risk factors with certain medications, can actually help grow brain areas and also reduce telltale signs of Alzheimer's, such as tau tangles and amyloid plaques. What else helps? Staying social, surrounding yourself with family and friends, and maybe even volunteering for a real sense of purpose. I'm Dr. Sanjay Gupta, helping you live a better life.
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95.5 WFMS of the best country singer from every state. Texas? Tough call, but they went with George Strait. Tennessee picked Dolly Parton. Georgia gave the title to Alan Jackson. And who was Indiana's choice? Well, none other than Steve Warner.

0: 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I won the race to 500 selfies.
1: Listen, it was a fluke. There was a miscalculation somewhere. There has to be.
0: I know how to add, and I think I beat you about four times over.
1: Well, it's because I felt bad for you, Deb. I'm like, you know, we should let her win one time, right?
0: Matt's a sore loser. That's what I'm hearing.
1: You know what? I'll be the bigger man. Congratulations, Deb. You earned it. You put the work in. I'm proud of you. But next year, it's not happening.
0: Well, before next year, when do I get my steak?
1: Congratulations again, Deb. You won.
0: Hey.
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14: Sometimes you can tell a lot about what someone wants to do offline by looking at what they do online. Let me tell you about Pinterest's first parenting trend report. Pinterest is a huge platform. They have 600 million monthly users, 80 billion searches per month. The report found a shift from the iPad kid era to now. when parents are actually more interested in real-world adventures and hands-on activities. The Global Trends and Insights lead at Pinterest told us families are thoughtfully designing childhoods rooted in creativity, intention, and meaningful experiences. One psychologist we spoke to said he sees this as a reflection of parents' desire to build core capacities in their children: resilience, curiosity, self-regulation, empathy. These things don't grow automatically, but are built through lived experience. I'm Dr. Sanjay Gupta, helping you live a better life.
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11: You and I have never met, but I'm willing to bet that there is something you would like to do, but you feel like you can't. That it's too hard, that you don't deserve it. A colleague of mine recently told me about this new book called Brave Shift, 30 Mindset Changes to Transform Your Life. It's written by a woman named Michelle Carrer. Carrer says the one thing most people forget when they set a goal is to attach a reason to it. Having that reason is big, because when you don't want to do something that's necessary to reach your goal, you can go back to your reason to find the motivation you need. 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That will make you more likely to succeed, as will asking for help. All of us need it, and it makes people feel good to help you achieve your goals. I'm Dr. Sanjay Gupta, helping you live a better life.
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95.5 WFMS. So a gal on Reddit asked a very important question the other day. What's the best country music inspired dog name? Some of the best ideas were Jolene, Loretta, Miranda, Reba, Poncho, and Waylon, but my two favorites were Chattapoochee and Tim McPaw.

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19: There's something I'd like to talk to you about today, something that's been circulating on the internet that's become a real problem. Deep fake videos of me endorsing products that I've never even heard of and I have no relationship with whatsoever. Let me tell you clearly, these videos are scams. They are designed to take your money. Now, a couple things you should keep in mind. If something sounds too good to be true, it probably is. When you look at these videos, if they don't seem natural, if there's something off about them, the audio or the video, it's probably AI generated. And if you come across something that does pique your interest, see if you can find evidence of it from other sources. I promise you this, if I discover something incredible that you need to know about, I'm going to talk about it somewhere that you can easily find, not on some shady social media site. I'm Dr. Sanjay Gupta, helping you live a better life.
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0: you've probably heard by now, I won the race to 500 selfies.
1: Listen, it was a fluke. There was a miscalculation somewhere. There has to be.
0: I know how to add, and I think I beat you about four times over.
1: Well, it's because I felt bad for you, Deb. I'm like, you know, we should let her win one time, right?
0: Matt's a sore loser. That's what I'm hearing.
1: You know what? I'll be the bigger man. Congratulations, Deb. You earned it. You put the work in. I'm proud of you, but next year, it's not happening.
0: Well, before next year, when do I get my steak?
1: Congratulations again, Deb. You won.
0: Hey.
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0: It's Deb and Matt in the morning. 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
13: You know, I watched a video the other day about kids getting landlines at home. We haven't had a landline in my house in I can't even tell you how long. But seeing these parents about my age being teleported back to their own childhoods, a simpler time before screens, was really powerful. And as for the kids, they sat and had conversations with their grandparents without multitasking or being distracted by a screen. I thought this was a great way to have kids stay in touch with family members and friends without getting sucked into the smartphone era too young. Of course, you need

0: need other people close by to hop on board as well if this is something that's going to work. Perhaps most important, I realized, these relics can be a great conversation starter with your children. You can talk about what it really means to be connected in this day and age. Things have changed a lot. I'm Dr. Sanjay Gupta, helping you live a better life.
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0: You've probably heard by now. I won the race to 500 selfies.
1: Listen, it was a fluke. There was a miscalculation somewhere. There has to be.
0: I know how to add, and I think I beat you about four times over.
1: Well, it's because I felt bad for you, Deb. I'm like, you know, we should let her win one time, right?
0: Matt's a sore loser. That's what I'm hearing.
1: You know what? I'll be the bigger man. Congratulations, Deb. You earned it. You put the work in. I'm proud of you. But next year, it's not happening.
0: Well, before next year, when do I get my steak?
1: Congratulations again, Deb. You won.
0: Hey. Hey, it's Deborah Honeycutt, and I am a proud AAA member.
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0: Hey, it's Deb and Matt in the morning. 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
12: You know, I watched a video the other day about kids getting landlines at home. We haven't had a landline in my house in I can't even tell you how long. But seeing these parents about my age being teleported back to their own childhoods, a simpler time before screens, was really powerful. And as for the kids, they sat and had conversations with their grandparents without multitasking or being distracted by a screen. I thought this was a great way to have kids stay in touch with family members and friends without getting sucked into the smartphone era too young. Of course, you need other people close by to hop on board as well if this is something that's going to work. Perhaps most important, I realized, these relics can be a great conversation starter with your children. You can talk about what it really means to be connected in this day and age. Things have changed a lot. I'm Dr. Sanjay Gupta, helping you live a better life.
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15: Sometimes you can tell a lot about what someone wants to do offline by looking at what they do online. Let me tell you about Pinterest's first parenting trend report. Pinterest is a huge platform. They have 600 million monthly users, 80 billion searches per month. The report found a shift from the iPad kid era to now, when parents are actually more interested in real-world adventures and hands-on activities. The Global Trends and Insights lead at Pinterest told us, families are thoughtfully designing childhoods rooted in creativity, intention, and meaningful experiences. One psychologist we spoke to said he sees this as a reflection of parents' desire to build core capacities in their children. Resilience, curiosity, self-regulation, empathy. These things don't grow automatically, but are built through lived experience. I'm Dr. Sanjay Gupta, helping you live a better life.

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3: a better life with Dr. Sanjay Gupta.
4: You know, I watched a video the other day about kids getting landlines at home. We haven't had a landline in my house in I can't even tell you how long. But seeing these parents about my age being teleported back to their own childhoods, a simpler time before screens, was really powerful. And as for the kids, they sat and had conversations with their grandparents without multitasking or being distracted by a screen. I thought this was a great way to have kids stay in touch with family members and friends without getting sucked into the smartphone era too young. Of course, you need other people close by to hop on board as well if this is something that's going to work. Perhaps most important, I realized, these relics can be a great conversation starter with your children. You can talk about what it really means to be connected in this day and age. Things have changed a lot. I'm Dr. Sanjay Gupta, helping you live a better life.
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0: you've probably heard by now, I won the race to 500 selfies.
1: Listen, it was a fluke. There was a miscalculation somewhere. There has to be.
0: I know how to add, and I think I beat you about four times over.
1: Well, it's because I felt bad for you, Deb. I'm like, you know, we should let her win one time, right?
0: Matt's a sore loser. That's what I'm hearing.
1: You know what? I'll be the bigger man. Congratulations, Deb. You earned it. You put the work in. I'm proud of you, but next year, it's not happening.
0: Well, before next year, when do I get my steak?
1: Congratulations again, Deb. You won.
0: Hey.
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3: We are finally starting to learn more things we can do to keep our brains sharp as we age. A lot of people think crossword puzzles or Sudoku might do the trick, but the science doesn't really bear that out. What one recent study found, though, was that a certain type of brain training seems to have a significant impact on cognition as we get older. It wasn't memory or even problem-solving tasks that moved the needle. It was an interactive computerized game that tested the ability to recognize two separate images in faster and faster sequences. It's what we call a task of divided attention, in which you don't have a conscious strategy on how to improve. That's according to the study's lead author. You're just trying to do the best you can to figure out how to divide your attention. Now, the game in this study was called Double Decision. If you want to find it and try it out yourself. I'm Dr. Sanjay Gupta, helping you live a better life.
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2: 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There has to be.
0: I know how to add, and I think I beat you about four times over.
2: It's because I felt bad for you, Deb. I'm like, you know, we should let her win one time, right?
0: Matt's a sore loser. 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
2: You know what? I'll be the bigger man. Congratulations, Deb. You earned it. You put the work in. I'm proud of you. But next year, it's not happening.
0: Well, before next year, when do I get my steak?
2: Congratulations again, Deb. You won.
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16: You know, I watched a video the other day about kids getting landlines at home. We haven't had a landline in my house in I can't even tell you how long. But seeing these parents about my age being teleported back to their own childhoods, a simpler time before screens, was really powerful. And as for the kids, they sat and had conversations with their grandparents without multitasking or being distracted by a screen. I thought this was a great way to have kids stay in touch with family members and friends without getting sucked into the smartphone era too young. Of course, you need other people close by to hop on board as well if this is something that's going to work. Perhaps most important, I realized, these relics can be a great conversation starter with your children. You can talk about what it really means to be connected in this day and age. Things have changed a lot. I'm Dr. Sanjay Gupta, helping you live a better life.
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0: 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Hey, it's Dev and Matt in the morning. 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
0: 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Hey, it's Nikki from The Midday Show. Did you know that new country music makes mucking out that barn faster? 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

0: You've probably heard by now, I won the race to 500 selfies.
1: Listen, it was a fluke. There was a miscalculation somewhere. There has to be.
0: I know how to add, and I think I beat you about four times over.
1: Well, it's because I felt bad for you, Deb. I'm like, you know, we should let her win one time, right?
0: Matt's a sore loser. That's what I'm hearing.
1: You know what? I'll be the bigger man. Congratulations, Deb. You earned it. You put the work in. I'm proud of you, but next year, it's not happening.
0: Well, before next year, when do I get my steak?
1: Congratulations again, Deb. You won.
0: Hey.
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0: It's Deb and Matt in the morning. 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
6: You know, one of the weirder things I've seen on social media lately is parents feeding their babies butter, like whole sticks of butter. They swear that it helps them feel fuller after meals and get a good night's sleep, among other things. There's actually something to this. You know, butter is full of fat, which a rapidly growing infant needs, but eating butter all the time results in, quote, boxing out other important nutrients they need as well. Spokesperson for the Academy of Nutrition and Dietetics told us she recommends half a teaspoon to a teaspoon melted and then added to a puree. Or as they get older, you can drizzle oil or melted butter over cooked vegetables, she told us. We never say just give butter by itself, and it's not the only source of fat she would recommend. Avocados, hummus, fish, they are great sources of fat as well. And also, great foods to introduce. I'm Dr. Sanjay Gupta, helping you live a better life.
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